0: how much do you and your girlfriend laugh?
1: You mean after I inflate her? How much do we laugh?
0: Oh, my God. I bet you guys laugh all the time. I bet she's just cracking up, huh?
1: Well, to be honest, I'm hoping she doesn't realize how laughable I am.
0: No, just your sense of humor, though, darling. Your sense of humor is right on. It really is.
1: Yeah, thank you. I'm going to tell her tonight, you're dating a joke.
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0: 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When beeps back up, do they make a truck sound?
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0: Oh, my gosh. Why are you so happy? Did you miss dial? This is the Greg B. Harrell Show.
1: Oh, my gosh. But he's the coolest right now. Are you kidding?
0: Greg's the coolest? Who's holding you captive and making you say such things?
1: No, I hope not. No, I listen to everybody. It's like the best thing. Are you kidding me?
0: Well, thing is accurate. I was a stand-in for the John Carpenter monster. But you're listening to this show, huh? Wow, such bravery.
1: Oh, my gosh. But I listen to you while I cook, while I try to go to sleep. It's great. Thank you so much, Greg.
0: Well, you are not the first person in my life to tell me, Greg, you're putting me to sleep.
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0: 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So it's at Greg Beharrell on most of the social media stuff, but sometimes it's Greg Beharrell Show. 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
0: Can I get...
1: 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Now the world...

0: All right, Greg, I'm in IKEA right now, and I'm with my girlfriend.
1: I'm in IKEA with my girlfriend is a Precious Moments figurine that they need to make. Put your girlfriend on. I want to talk to her.
0: Oh, yeah, sure. Why not?
2: Hi, Greg.
1: Hi, I've enjoyed chatting with your boyfriend. He's good people.
2: Yeah, he's a cool guy. He likes you, too.
1: Someone actually likes me? Wow, there is a first for everything.
2: Yeah. He waited until we got to IKEA to call you.
1: Well, that's very nice. And if you two ever find your way out of the labyrinth that is IKEA, feel free to call me again.
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to that stuff. The Greg B. Harrell Show on Rock 101.1, now in surrounded sound. No, you heard me correctly. The sound was up to some shady stuff. It's been surrounded.

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0: 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If you're a fan of music, you've probably heard the term 360 deal. What is that? Well, that's when an artist or a band signs with a record label, and the label gets a cut of literally everything. Name, likeness, album sales, touring, licensing, even if they take acting gigs. Yeah, the record label gets a cut of it all, so that's why it's called a 360 deal. Also, I like to think that when both parties sign a 360 deal, they celebrate by spinning in joyous circles.
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0: It's the Greg B. Harrell Show. I'm going to write my mental diary in moments. If you've never heard that before, a mental diary thought is the kind of thing that floats through your head where, if you said it out loud, people would be like, what? That's what you think about? You can tell me that stuff. It's fine. In fact, here's a mental diary thought I had not moments ago. Everyone ignores me. So this is what the pea and raspberry feels like.
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0: It's the Greg B. Harrell Show. I regret buying my dishwasher. Doing one at a time takes so long. I wish I went with the dishes washer. I like to close every show by writing a little something in my diary. So here we go. Dear Diary, Greg B. Harrell here. At some point, I was today years old when I learned about I was today years old. Thanks for listening, everybody.
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Okay, so it says Rock 101.1 dot dot dot. 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

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Oh, and you still got popcorn stuck between your teeth. 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

0: class. Say hello to Billy Madison.
1: Hello, Billy Madison.
2: You want me to take my shirt off for you?
3: No, thank you.
2: Okay, baby.

0: pretty red.
1: He has some health scares here and there.
0: Yeah, he's got a lot of health scares. Mm-hmm.
1: And he's been wearing that cross like hardcore. So that makes me think that he got some bad tests.
2: What?
1: You know what I mean? Like, he got some bad news not too long ago.
0: He wears it every single... He never takes it off.
1: He clutches the cross constantly.
0: Why do you never take it off?
1: Looks up.
2: I didn't know I had to take it off.
0: Well...
1: No, I know. It's just like, it came out of nowhere, and it's like, oh, man, you wear this thing like crazy now.
0: Do you wear it to work out?
1: Dude, he never takes it off.
2: Yeah, I sleep with it and stuff.
0: Why?
1: Because it's his Holy Father?
0: No. Why? I know why. I can't even say why.
2: I don't even know why.
0: That's so stupid.
2: Why?
0: Kim Kardashian rushed to the hospital. Health battle. I guess she's dealing with the same things that her dad died of, the same thing my dad died of.
1: Esophageal
0: cancer. Awesome?
1: Oh.
0: No.
1: I gotcha.
0: Her dad got to live a lot longer, though.
1: Oh, my God. Kim, do not leave. You cannot go out, honey.
0: Kim Kardashian was hospitalized and broke down in tears in her bed in her trailer for the Kardashians season 8.
1: Yeah.
0: What's funny is it looks like that photo was airbrushed.
1: It does. It looks like they cleaned it up before they released it.
0: Yeah.
1: Which I would love, because that would just be so Kim Kardashian.
0: She has inflammation or irritation in the lining of her esophagus.
1: Man.
0: Now, don't do any mouth hug jokes.
1: Yeah.
0: Because I don't think she's... You said, because you watched that video, and she's not even...
1: She's not even that good at it.
0: No.
1: She doesn't... You could tell she doesn't care about performing there.
0: Yeah.
1: Like, she was just like, yeah, I'm going to do it.
0: You know how she did it?
1: How?
0: It was like,
1: I do
0: like
1: know
0: her how mom said, hey, we're going to make this video.
1: Yeah.
0: Oh, she's like, okay. Yeah, but I'm not really in the mood to do
1: that. I kind of want
0: to
1: break up with him.
0: Yeah, no.
1: He's only got one hit.
0: We got to make this video. You got to stop holding Paris Hilton's purse.
1: Yeah. We got to get you out of Paris Hilton's closet, because that's literally where she was. She designed or, like, I don't know, whatever, cleaned Paris Hilton's closet. Like, that's how she started.
0: So she's like, hey, we got to get out of here.
1: Mm-hmm.
0: Yeah, and so she gave a mouth hug.
1: Yeah.
0: Like, she didn't want to be there.
1: Yeah, she did. I was really, that's why I don't even watch the video, because, like, I love Kim Kardashian, but her skills, Paris Hilton, she has videos out there of her doing that. 10 times the mouth hugger Kim Kardashian is.
0: Yeah,
1: 10 times.
0: I heard she really went after the rascal.
1: She went after it. Paris Hilton?
0: I've never seen the video, but.
1: No, man.
0: So she
1: went dumb on it.
0: Yeah.
1: Like, I was like, damn. I was so impressed by Paris Hilton's skills, especially over Kim Kardashian.
0: Just think about that. Like, her family, like, billionaires.
1: Mm-hmm. But she's still great at that.
0: Yeah.
1: Because of the love of the game.
0: Yes.
1: I mean, billionaires. Like, she, I know it's, like, probably obvious, right? But, like, she's from, like, the Hilton, like, hotels is, like, something to do with her family, right?
0: Correct.
1: Okay, yeah. So she's, like, yeah, billionaires. And she was, like, in there. You would have thought she came from a trailer.
0: No, you would have thought the antidote was there.
1: Yes.
0: And she was going to die.
1: Especially compared to Kim Kardashian.
0: Oh, yeah.
1: But whatever.
0: You know what's kind of cool? So if, let's say you got, you know, whatever, married Paris Hilton.
1: Yeah.
0: And she wasn't really showing that same sort of gusto as they're saying in the chat.
1: That would suck.
0: Right? Then you could go back to the tape and be like, hey, where's this energy?
1: Yep.
0: What was that? Because look at this.
1: I'm not going to lie. If I was married to Paris Hilton and I would absolutely bring that up.
0: Be like, hey, what's going on?
1: I mean, she'd probably file for divorce, whatever, leave me, but I'm just like, I would bring it up. Like, you were going crazy. I know you have it in you.
0: As Derek said, you were going dumb on that.
1: You were going dumb on it.
0: You're going stupid.
1: Yeah. Just all caution to the wind. She was just, I liked it.
0: No, not worried about your esophagus at all.
1: No. That was so funny, though. Like, what a time that was when it was like the It Girls of L.A. were like battling by leaking sex tapes to themselves.
0: Yeah. The other fun trend.
1: What a time.
0: To be alive. It was a fun little trend they had is getting out of a car and then showing your vagina.
1: Yeah.
0: And making sure that the paparazzi was there to snap a photo of your snapper.
1: Yeah, that was... I credit Lindsay Lohan with that one.
0: Because there were a bunch of them, right? And they're like,
1: there were, though. Yeah, after Lindsay Lohan, I felt like a ton of girls did it.
0: Britney Spears, I think she did it. Just a ton of girls. They're like, oh, wait a second. They call it the Arby shot.
1: Yeah.
0: I don't think they called it
1: that. In their Von Dutch hats. I remember that was the time. Their Von Dutch hats. Oh, man. Just a simpler time.
0: It was. Well, that was like Girls Gone Wild was really big.
1: It was.
0: When women would do anything for a trucker hat.
1: Uh-huh.
0: Now you can get a trucker hat for $29.99.
1: Way cheaper than that.
0: You don't have to do anything crazy. The only way you could get one of those Girls Gone Wild hats was to do something crazy.
1: Well, yeah, or just to order it, I think.
0: Could you order it online?
1: I think so, yeah.
2: I think you could.
1: I think you got it with the video.
0: Oh, gotcha. Nice.
1: Yeah.
0: I thought you had to, like, show your knockers.
1: You thought those were, oh, man, if she's got one of those, that's because she showed them knockers.
0: Yeah, she's on film.
1: Yeah, you could be right. It was a long time ago.
0: Grandpa Nard, he used to touch himself to those infomercials
1: he
0: that
1: did.
0: Night.
2: I know. I asked my dad to buy it.
1: And, he did.
2: Yeah, and he laughed.
1: I remember one time I gave Nard a bootleg Girls Gone Wild, and, oh, dude, you would have thought I gave him gold.
2: Dude, I put that in my pillowcase and never
1: he
2: left.
1: Wore that DVD out.
0: He put it in his pillowcase.
1: Yeah.
2: Yeah, I did.
1: It was his favorite form of porn.
2: It was.
0: You remember, Derek, how you spell pillow is P-E-L-L-O-W.
1: Right. Pillow.
2: How you spell it?
0: How do you think you spell it?
1: If you could change one letter in there, what do you think it would be?
0: The P? It's a billow.
1: The L.
0: The
1: L is what you would change. to what? What would you change the L to?
2: To an O.
1: Pole?
2: Yeah.
1: Pillow? I can't even say it.
0: Okay, can you spell pillow for us, Nard?
2: P-E-L-O-L-L-O-W.
0: Very good. Very good. What? Just a ringer. There's this... there's this old-ass rumor that went around. It probably started in the 70s or 80s or something.
1: Okay.
0: It's about a gerbil and this actor. His name was Richard Gere.
1: Yes.
0: And he was a dude. He was in the movie Pretty Woman.
1: Right, right.
0: With Julia Roberts, I think.
1: Mm-hmm. Exactly.
0: Well, they're saying it's the rumor that never dies. And now they have, the Hollywood Reporter says that gerbil investigates the Richard Gere rumor that will never die in a 12 deep dive episodes.
1: 12 deep dive?
0: Yeah. What I read is that he was beefing with Sylvester Stallone or for whatever. Sylvester Stallone made the rumor up. That's what I read. I don't know if it's true.
1: I read the same thing.
0: That Sylvester Stallone, for whatever reason, made up a rumor that Richard Gere had to go to the hospital and get a gerbil removed from his backside.
1: Mm-hmm.
0: And people, before you could really vet anything, before Snopes or any of that stuff, a rumor like that would catch fire and just go everywhere.
1: And you were screwed.
0: So growing up, you're like, oh, yeah, that's the actor with the gerbil.
1: Yep. That's exactly how I thought of him.
0: And it turns out,
1: anytime you heard Richard Gere, it was with the gerbil.
0: Yeah, you
1: that
0: always
1: had to
0: thought,
1: ruin that man's life.
0: I didn't even know he's an actor. I just thought he's a dude that did a weird thing with a gerbil.
1: Didn't know anything he was in. I just knew Richard Gere. And this is when I was a little boy. So, like, Richard Gere, the gerbil guy.
0: Yeah, can you imagine?
1: My God, a Richard Gere? Like, I do, man. He looks like a nice guy. I didn't even know who he was. Yeah. Oh, my God, I love this guy.
0: I don't even know what he's been. I just know Pretty Woman.
1: Dude, he's like a nice guy. He's like a...
2: Is he British?
1: He just seems like a...
0: Is he British?
1: He just seems like a nice, wholesome, grandpa-ish kind of guy.
0: He's always, I've just known him, he's always had gray hair.
1: Yep.
0: Gray hair and a gerbil.
1: I don't think I've seen like a lot, I recognize him for sure, but.
0: It turns out.
1: I just haven't seen a lot of his work.
0: It might have all been fake.
1: I think it was. I think it was Sylvester Stallone being a douchebag.
0: I mean, that's all I read. It could have started in a different way.
1: I read the same thing, though.
0: It's one of those urban legends, as they call it.
1: Mm-hmm.
0: So, yeah, there's a 12-part series if you want to learn about Richard Gere and the gerbil that was supposedly in the backside.
1: This guy made a lot of bitch movies, though.
0: He did.
1: Like a lot.
0: All right, I got to take a quick break. I got a story about lap dancing and STDs. Hang on.
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0: Rock 101.1, it's Billy Madison. Thanks for listening. I just posted a video to say good morning and happy Friday to people.
23: Yeah.
0: And it's this woman dancing.
23: Mm-hmm.
0: You know how they have a theory? How you dance is how you perform in the bedroom.
23: It probably goes, yeah.
0: Yeah, well, you got to see this woman. There's no way this woman's performing in the bedroom. It's insane, Derek.
23: It's not for everybody.
0: You got to see this lady's dance moves.
23: I'm going.
0: People are like, what the hell? They just watch. But the headline, I can't. Watch this lady dance. It's on my ex. You got to see. So they got some music playing, and then she's dancing. This is fun for the chat if you guys want to watch. All right, she's about to start. Right, I thought she was going to kill it, right?
23: Yeah. It's like build up.
0: Right, all this build up, and there she goes.
23: Mm-hmm.
0: I thought she was just going to kill the dance floor. Oh, yeah, look at that.
23: Throw out some Woody. Yo.
0: Oh, man. Hey, that's how she is in the bedroom.
23: I feel bad for her. Because you can tell she wants to dance. You just don't have the movement, sweetie. I'm sorry.
24: She's too tall.
23: It's just like either you have it or you just not everybody has it.
0: Oh, gosh. It's the best. She's a great dancer.
23: Like, that's how I felt like trying to play guitar. It was like how that lady danced.
0: Yeah, no, I tried to play guitar too, and it is so difficult. I just quit.
23: Just some people, it's just like,
0: Some people got it, and bless them.
23: It's just the music brain. And I think dance goes along with that.
0: Yeah, this lady does not have a dance brain.
23: Yeah, she just doesn't.
0: Oh, gosh, she's got to be
23: awful. She loves it.
0: That there, all these dudes are like, oh, she's got to be so bad in the bedroom.
23: Mm-hmm.
0: Try to be sexy.
23: I mean, I get why they would think she would be bad. Although, I mean, there's potential.
0: There's not.
23: The way she picked up her legs like that and the heels she's wearing, she might try to be a bad bitch.
0: Watch again as she struggles to get up.
23: I know. Just saying, like, she might be able to.
0: It's awful. Mm. Speaking of awful, a woman accused of performing lap dances for three teenage boys, giving victim an STD.
23: From the lap dance?
0: Well, she might have been doing something else.
23: Oh, of course.
0: Altoona police say a county woman is facing charges following weeks-long investigation into allegations that she performed lap dances for three boys inside her home.
23: Mm-hmm.
0: The 47-year-old Shantae is accused of inviting these boys to her house, where she allegedly proceeded to sexually entice them, perform sexual acts on at least one of the teens, did lap dances for them, and then one of the boys possibly got a sexually transmitted disease from her.
23: Mm.
0: Upon further investigation, police say all three boys described being invited to her home, at which she reportedly began dancing in a sexual manner.
23: Yeah.
0: Authorities say that the boys told police that she allegedly enticed them to touch her and then encouraged one of the boys to go to the kitchen and she performed lewd acts on him.
23: Yikes.
0: When confronted about the possible STD transmission, police say the woman allegedly claimed that she was already nude when the boys came to her home.
23: Damn. She was already naked?
0: Yeah. And in the text messages, she claims that she denies, you know, knowing their age. She thought they were older.
23: At least she had an excuse, I guess. If I wonder if she really did think they were older.
0: Dude, that there's this.
23: If she didn't verify it, I
0: Edward wonder. Scissorhands. You ever seen that movie?
23: Yeah, of course.
0: It's got Johnny Depp.
23: Yeah, it's a classic.
0: Winona Ryder.
23: All-timer.
0: Well, there's a woman in there that scared me.
23: Which one?
0: And it was the real, like, sexual neighbor lady and how she was trying. She had a husband.
23: That woman turned me on.
0: That woman.

0: favorites just for you. 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
2: 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It's lazy. And then you'll have a shot at $1,000. I also got Iron Maiden tickets. It's a week away from BMS Live, presented by Kinetico of San Antonio and Romantics. It's from 7 to 9. I looked at the porch yesterday.
5: Yep.
2: It's pretty badass.
5: That's
2: badass. I think we're going to have a good time. And my big fear, Derek, is that now that we have all this space and we have all this parking,
5: yeah,
2: nobody's going to show up.
5: No, absolutely. I mean, we said this when they first came and they were like, all right, we got a place that's got tons of parking, tons of room. And I'm like, now
2: they got their own PA
5: system.
2: This
5: is when it's going to flop.
2: So you're going to be able to hear everything.
5: Yep.
2: And my big fear is that nobody's going to be there.
5: It's going to be funny. But who knows?
2: So it's 7 to 9. It's a week from today, 7 to 9 p.m. on the porch at Thirsty Horse. It's presented by Kinetico of San Antonio and Romantics. It's just right. A little, and it's free. It's free to get in.
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12: Free. All
2: it's
12: of
2: a
12: it.
2: Free event.
12: I mean, you got to pay for your drinks, but everything we're doing is free.
2: Yeah, everything that we're doing. And if the PA system works, that'll be the first time we'll have decent sound.
12: Yep.
2: Hopefully we get a lot of people to show up. It's been a while since we've done a BMS Live. And
12: afterwards, Nar's going to put on line dance lessons.
2: What? He's a bit of a cowboy.
12: In the saloon.
2: So we joked about how I would be in a Woody costume, and our GM thought it would be funny to put a photo of me as Woody in a meeting yesterday.
12: Yeah, except for, like, this was, like, the baddest Woody you've ever
2: seen. I know.
12: Like, he looks badass.
2: Bro.
12: Like, yeah. It'd be like, oh, I didn't know Woody was a sex symbol.
2: I know. That photo was insane, dude. I want to post the photo. Can you ask Mark to get the photo so you can post it? It's hilarious.
12: Yeah, I will, yeah.
2: No, it was a sexual photo.
12: People say, Derek, it's not free. What do you mean it's not free?
2: How's it not free to get in?
12: It's absolutely free.
2: Free to park? Free to walk in? How's
12: oh,
2: it
12: yeah.
2: not free?
12: Oh, yeah, there's no, yeah, you got to pay for your own drink,
2: there's no
12: John.
2: Free drink.
12: Yeah, John, legally, we can't do that.
2: There'll be a little bit
12: then
2: of merch.
12: Then we're on the hook for how drunk you get, dummy.
2: Yeah, I didn't go crazy on the merch, I think, because I'll do that at the next one. But, yeah, I'll have some merch. Next week, we'll have VIP tickets. So that'd be nice. We're going to have the queen coming up. We got a divorce question. Uncontested.com is her website. There was a crazy, insane video that I saw yesterday about this woman. She wants her son to look at her ass because she wants her son to grow up to like women. Yeah.
12: That's not, honey. Don't do that. Don't do that. Don't do that.
2: Yeah. I have audio of this mom saying that she wants her son to look at her ass.
12: Oh, my God. How are people parents?
2: Derek, you know how sometimes I go into the restroom here and it's an awful smell?
12: Yeah, it's bad.
2: It smells like doo-doo. Well, women are reporting when they go into their public restrooms that it smells like fish in their restrooms.
12: All right. I mean, I imagine restroom. I don't know how you're ever going to get, like, nice-smelling restrooms, I guess, as a whole.
2: You'd have to have
12: seems like
2: really
12: that's always going to be a problem.
2: Air system.
12: I guess so, yeah. Just seems like, I expect when you go to a restroom, it's going to be a little stinky.
2: You know what I think would be better, too? I don't like restrooms that are in the restaurant. I don't think seating should be near the restroom.
12: Yeah, you don't want to have a table right by the bathroom.
16: Or it should be discounted.
2: Right.
12: So,
2: right.
12: It's like a lower. Yeah. Hey, this food's actually 10% off because you guys are so close.
16: Yeah,
12: to the
16: exactly.
12: Restroom.
16: If you can see them coming and going, yeah.
12: Yep.
2: But I think
12: that does throw your meal off if you just see people going back and forth between the bathroom while you're trying to eat.
2: And then I have men are now buying women's shoe inserts. So
12: okay.
2: I'll get to that. This woman, she has a man who likes her to degrade him. That's something that I don't understand, why a man would want to be degraded.
12: That's been like around a long time, though.
2: And butt hygiene. Women are now complaining that men do not have butt hygiene. 2026, men are lacking in the butt hygiene department.
12: Hmm.
2: That would be really awful.
12: Yeah.
2: And couples, this is great news for all you people. So there are some dudes. Remember there was a famous video where the dude took the woman's last name? That's not so bad.
12: Yeah.
2: That's not so bad, apparently, according to this study. But... Or if you marry somebody and they're going to keep their name, and then you keep your name, so you guys don't have matching
12: that's
2: names.
12: That's happening a lot.
2: Well, married couples who don't share the same last name are more likely to get divorced. So okay. I'll read what this study says. I think this is kind of sweet, too. This woman points out, you know how maybe you've been with your woman and you're like, oh, I want a nude or something, right?
12: Mm-hmm.
2: And she's like, I'm not going to send that. Mm-hmm. Well, this woman points out something really good. Says, millions of porn sites, but he asked you for your nude. Be grateful.
12: Oh, what a sweetie.
2: Yeah. Millions of nudes out there, porn sites and everything. And out of all that, he asked you for your nude. Be grateful.
12: Yeah, there you go, lady. You're just looking at it all wrong.
2: That's right.
15: the double standard that this woman hates. I'll get to that. This woman is selling breast milk.
12: Probably flying off the shelves.
15: Probably is. And you got a chance to fart on somebody today. So, you know, we got some stuff happening. 30 to 40% are sexless marriages. It's probably even higher.
12: Probably.
15: Let me play this for you.
20: A sexless marriage does not happen overnight. It starts with silence, stress, kids, tiredness, work. Then one day, poof, the connection is gone. You stop touching, you stop talking, you stop trying.
15: Stop bleeping. Let's not forget that.
20: You know it, you are roommates, not lovers. But hear this. You can revive it. Start with a talk, not a complaint. Reconnect, flirt again.
15: I don't know, dude. They're always like, we'll talk about it. I don't think that works.
12: You don't think talking about it works?
15: No, I don't think you go to your partner and you're like, hey, you know, we don't do it that often. We should do it more. It's not going to work. I just don't see it. Because if your partner wanted to do it, they would.
12: Yeah, but if you communicate about it, like, hey, this is becoming an issue.
15: If you get in that kind of rut, it's because they're not really into you anymore. Because imagine that
12: happens.
15: Yeah. So that's the problem. They're not into you anymore.
12: But if you communicate, you could get back into each other.
15: Do you really think you could get back into each other with some communication?
12: Yes. Everybody goes through a thing where they're like, man, you go into a rut if you've been with somebody for a while.
15: I got to push back. I don't think you can.
12: Yeah,
15: I think
12: you
15: it's
12: can.
15: Over.
12: No, if you
15: it's
12: not over if you go into a
15: it's
12: rut.
15: Over. Yeah.
12: A rut does not mean it's over. You got to fight to get through the rut.
16: But if the person refuses to communicate, then yeah, it's over.
12: Yes, I agree.
15: They're already telling you that they don't want to have sex with you.
12: Listen, ruts are not good. And they could sometimes be so stressful that they break the marriage, but it is possible to get out of them. It is.
15: Now, Green Goddess says you can bring it back.
12: You can.
15: I don't think so.
12: That's why they call marriage difficult is because people don't get through the ruts. But if you do, then you're good.
20: Purpose. Be intentional. Do not let your marriage go cold. Keep the marriage alive.
15: Yeah, that's the only way. You have to consciously know that that is one of the dangers, that if you let it go too long and you're not humping,
12: yeah,
15: that it's unrepairable.
12: It could be.
15: I don't think so. I don't think... It's not going to be the same. Then you guys do it again, right?
12: Could be better.
15: Then you guys communicate, and then you do it. You're going to be like, ugh. You're going to sense that they really don't want to be doing it. When one partner doesn't want to do it, you know,
12: yeah.
15: They're not going to put effort into that.
12: Uh-huh.
15: I think it's over.
12: If you are a quitter, then yeah, it's over. Yeah.
15: It's like a flower, Derek.
12: You can bring it back to life.
15: If you stop watering it too long, it dies. And there's no way you can't bring it back. So what do you got to do? You got to go to the store, find a hot-ass flower.
12: Yep.
15: You know? And then start watering that flower like 3-4 times a day.
12: Okay. The flower's like, stop watering me.
15: Stop watering me.
12: Please.
15: Yeah,
12: I can't take any more water.
15: Yeah, but you don't understand. I haven't watered a flower in so long.
12: Yeah. I just don't want you to die.
15: Yeah, I don't think so.
12: I disagree.
15: These people are saying if you have small D energy, you can't repair it. If you got small D energy, you're not going to bring it back to life with a small D.
12: That has nothing to do with energy.
15: I just don't think
12: energies can. And small Ds are different. Small D energy is not small D.
15: Do
12: small
15: we have D anybody energy. That was basically in a sexless situation? That brought it back to life.
12: Yep.
15: I don't think so. I know. You could really drown a flower. I know that. Thank you, Green Goddess. You can overwater it. Usually, you know, if you stop watering it a little bit, it'll spring back to life. But
12: like, I used to be married to a woman that we went through a rut, no sex, and now I have sex all the time.
15: Yeah, because you got a new woman. That's why. That was my point.
16: Yeah, you got a new flower.
15: He went to the store.
12: Same marriage.
15: He got a brand new flower.
12: Yeah, but it feels like same marriage. You know,
16: overlapped it.
12: Well, yeah. Well, it's also just like that's how women are. Women suck.
2: Well, they were these
12: being married to one is like being married to all of them. Regret it.
2: Smallest and biggest you've ever seen, they asked these ladies.
12: Biggest I've ever seen?
0: What's the smallest and the biggest that you've seen? Biggest I've seen is 9. Smallest I've seen is probably like 2-3 inches. 2? Girl.
2: Man, you imagine like a 6-inch swing between one guy and the next?
12: I can. I've seen it.
2: That's just, somebody's got a sense of humor when it's like that, right?
12: Who?
2: Well, you got 9 inches over here, and then this guy, he's got like 2 or 3 inches.
12: I don't think it has anything to do with humor.
2: I think it does.
12: I don't think humor is involved at all.
2: Somebody that was like, all right.
12: It's I don't like know genetics.
2: We're going to give this guy a little one.
12: Yeah. Okay.
0: It was a micro, I'm telling you.
2: Jeez, she's seen a 9 and then a 2 to 3 inch.
12: Huh.
2: It's crazy.
12: Yeah, I mean, that's...
2: What a 6-inch swing.
12: Dude, just go into a locker room. You'll see all kinds of swingings.
2: So
12: you'll see some that actually swing.
2: They were asking people, which celebrity do you think you could bed?
12: None.
2: If you met that celebrity, could you bed them?
0: One of my favorite dinner party questions is, on your very best day, looks, personality, everything's out of 10. Which celebrity do you think you could bag?
2: I mean, I think most women could probably bag a celebrity.
12: Probably, yeah.
2: Right, but as a guy, I don't know. I mean, this is...
16: Yeah, you could.
2: You think a guy could nail a celebrity? Could,
12: the guy that can't even read over there is like, I could stop it. Nail a celebrity.
16: I mean, I could for sure, but Billy...
2: You could?
12: Who? Remember when he said that he could nail Tara Reid?
16: Yeah, I still stand on that. Yeah.
12: And he was dead serious, too.
16: But still dead serious.
12: He's like, I could bang Tara Reid.
16: Easy.
2: I don't think so.
16: I think so.
2: There's no way.
16: What do you mean? There's a way.
2: Well, you said that weird.
12: Yeah, there is.
16: You said it weird that no, there's no way.
2: I didn't. I said
12: didn't
2: there's
12: say
2: no
12: it
2: way
12: weird at all.
16: Yeah, that was weird.
2: There's no chance.
16: Yeah, because she's basically like Trailer Park. I could definitely.
12: Because of your view on her, I definitely think you couldn't bang her.
16: Oh, dude.
12: Because she'd be so offended.
16: She would be so turned on.
12: By what?
16: Just because of the lack of, like...
2: Nard, you met her, right?
16: Yeah.
12: He didn't bang her?
2: Yeah, so you had your opportunity.
12: He couldn't have.
16: Yeah, I was married.
12: There was no... There was
2: that
12: no
2: didn't stop you.
12: Connection.
16: I could have, though.
2: There's no way.
16: Yeah. There is a way.
2: No. Well, yeah. Okay, what way are you talking?
16: What do you mean? I just told you.
2: Well, how would you do that?
16: That was the subject. What do you think you could bag?
12: What celebrity could you? Yeah, you could bag.
16: Yeah, that.
12: And
16: one.
12: Nard's is definitely Tara Reid.
16: Yes.
12: And I don't think he could.
16: Oh, I do.
2: No,
16: oh,
12: like no matter how low Tara Reid's gotten,
2: there
12: she's never gonna bang Nard.
2: She's been to town on 3 different occasions when Nard was married and when Nard wasn't married. Yes.
16: That would be here.
2: Yes, you dumbass.
16: I only met her one time.
2: Well, I'm saying she's been to town.
12: Her a bunch.
16: No,
2: he's annoying the crap out of me.
12: I know he is.
2: Yeah, I mean, you're really pissing me off.
12: He's pissing you off.
2: You are.
16: Because I said I have a chance with her?
2: No, because you're arguing with me about dumb stuff. Yeah. I told you that she was here when you were here. Nah. Oh, I hate that. I just want to punch him in the face. I'm about to crash out. I hate that. He thinks it's funny, but I will fire him. I'll fire anybody. Like, I'm actually legit pissed. Just because he's so annoying.
16: Just because he hit you with a nuh-uh.
2: I don't like that.
16: I've crashed out on him for nuh-uh,
2: I will.
16: Too. I've crashed out on him for nuh-uh.
2: No, I want to beat his
16: There's
2: ass.
16: There's nothing worse than nuh-uh.
2: Oh, I hate it.
16: Oh, it pisses me off.
2: Bro, I'll never get... mark my words right now. Because he did that to me, he'll never get full-time with me.
16: I'm going to hit you with a nuh-uh.
2: Nope. He's so disrespectful now that I will never get him full-time. Screw that. Screw that. You want to play games like that, sir?
12: He was arguing with you about Tara Reid and town?
2: Yeah. Yes. Sure as hell was.
16: Well, I mean,
2: Now
12: you never full time.
2: Guess what? Say, are you going to get full time?
16: I mean, I don't think I was anyways, so.
2: Oh, okay. All right, you little bitch. Like, I haven't got you full time before.
16: No, I'm just saying.
2: Really? Because I've never got you full time?
16: I didn't say
2: you when you came here, right, and you were just part-time, I got you full-time.
16: I didn't say you did.
2: Did I not get you full-time when you went back to Tulsa?
16: I didn't say you did.
2: Okay. No.
12: Nard.
2: Oh, it's the worst.
12: Nard stepped in it.
2: He did.
12: It's supposed to be about what celebrity could you bag?
16: And I was just saying, Terry.
12: Nard's just a threads away from getting fired.
2: right. No,
12: I told you. I've told you though that is going to get you into trouble.
2: It will. It just got you no full time.
12: Yeah.
2: Welcome to part time for a life.
12: I told you that, Nard.
2: He did. Derek told you that. Don't say that to people.
16: I don't remember him saying that.
12: Oh my God.
2: See?
16: Nuh-uh. I didn't say. I said I don't remember. I said it. I said
12: you just don't listen to anything.
16: I said cholesterol.
2: What?
16: I said it proper.
2: What?
16: I said proper.
2: All right, the Queen next.
16: What?
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0: when they're at the water park, they'll have their whole ass out with their kid right next to their ass. Right? Imagine that. Man. So I know we're all freaking out because you saw your mom's ass, but these kids, they see their mom's ass all the time. Their moms will walk around the house in a G-string.
1: Yeah, man. Lucky kids, right?
0: This guy. You think about it, there's a very famous one where she's going down the slide and she's with her kid, right? Mm-hmm. And then she gets off the slide and her whole ass is out.
2: Yeah.
0: Everybody else is pretty covered except this mom. She got her whole ass out.
2: Mm-hmm.
0: It's weird.
2: No, it is.
0: It's so weird.
2: I agree.
0: And Nard's over there defending it, which makes it even weirder. Chris, it's weird, right?
3: Yeah, it's a little weird, yeah.
2: A little?
3: Well, because I'm looking at it from, like, that's somebody else's mom, sup. But if it's my own mom, yeah, that's weird.
0: Right.
3: Yeah.
0: How do you not just want to vomit when you think about your own mom's ass?
3: Yeah.
0: Right? It should trigger vomit.
2: Nobody saw their mom naked more than I did, and it was never sexual.
0: Yeah, you were never like, oh, man, that's hot.
2: I never was like, I do like women.
0: What's up, Eric?
4: Hello.
0: What's up, buddy?
4: What's up, man?
0: What do you got?
4: Am I on already?
0: Yeah, you're on live.
4: Oh, Derek.
2: Yeah.
4: Chris. Billy. You guys rock. Nard, you suck.
5: Thank you.
3: Thank you.
4: No, I'm just playing, Nard. You're right. Man, I'd rather be gay than to get turned on by my mom's butt.
0: Okay. All right.
2: All right.
3: I don't know. I think I'd take my mom's butt.
5: Yeah.
0: I think, you know, if a boy likes women, he's going to like women.
3: Yeah.
0: You don't have to show your ass to him and be like, hey, he's going to figure it out. Right, Derek?
2: Yeah, he definitely does.
3: Yeah.
0: He's going to figure it out.
2: He doesn't need your help.
0: He does not.
2: At all.
0: You don't need to give him porn.
2: You don't need to guide us in any way. We know where we're going.
0: Yeah. We know where the road is.
2: Yep.
0: We know which road we're on.
2: Don't need mama leading me down it.
0: So bizarre.
2: So dumb. And it's so dumb that ladies, like, don't know this.
0: It's so bizarre.
2: Like, lady, you think you have to help your child along in that direction? You're an idiot.
0: Oh, this is kind
2: of
0: gross.
2: Stay out of the way.
0: This one was talking about going into the women's restroom.
6: Hey, when I go into a stall after somebody and they've been left their pooch in there, I hate it so bad because then somebody going to come behind me and go in there and they don't think it's me. Even though I know it's not me.
0: I hate that. I just used the restroom, and there was a dude in there taking a dump, and then I'm stuck in there, and I have to take the longest pee, and I'm just hoping that it'll end so I can get out of there so I don't get blamed for the smell.
2: That would be the worst.
0: It was so nasty.
2: That would be the worst.
0: Right when you walk in after somebody's just destroyed it, right, they leave. They leave the crime scene, and you're stuck at the crime scene like you committed the crime.
2: And then you walk out, somebody passes by, they're like, damn, dude,
0: what'd you eat? All right, I got to take a quick break. We'll be right back. Hang on.
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0: Call me Derek Vega.
1: But here's the thing. If you guys both have the same last name, it doesn't matter if it comes from the woman's side or the man's side. All they're saying is you have to have the same last name.
0: I told her that I would. I was like, I don't even care. Like, I would.
1: This is really sweet. So this woman wanted to point out, you know, because some women, if a dude asks for nudes or something, and she's like, ugh.
0: Mm-hmm.
1: Or, you know, or, let's say you're married, and the dude's like, hey, man, you know, it's been a while. Yeah. Well, check this out. Millions of porn sites out there, and this man asked you for your nude, be grateful. He's romantic.
0: Mm-hmm.
1: Right? I mean, that is very romantic.
0: I mean, I guess you could, like, oh, you know what? I was kind of, like, offended when you first asked, but now I'm grateful.
1: Well, this woman, she points out, she goes, yeah, all these photos of naked women online, including celebrities, and he asked for your body? That's a massive compliment.
0: Yeah. Just because we're trying to catch them all.
1: This woman says, among the highest compliments that can be given.
2: Mm-hmm.
0: Right.
1: This dude says the biggest compliment that a man could get is when she sends without asking.
0: Mm.
1: That's a real queen.
0: All right.
1: This dude says, who the hell watches porn in 2026?
0: A lot of people. Yeah, Give me a break.
1: Use your imagination.
2: No, you use yours.
0: Shut up. Porn sites are just as big as they ever have been.
1: Yeah. This woman goes, it's 2026 and y'all are still asking for nudes?
0: Not as
1: What's
0: much.
1: What's wrong with you?
0: Not as much. I don't think it's as common.
1: I don't think so either.
0: Like, I think it was like, it used to be like a high, you know, nudes were the biggest, but they still happen. I just don't think it's like a, hey, send nudes.
1: Or, Derek, are we just too old that we don't even know that that's happening?
0: That's also a possibility.
1: Right? That we're just so old that we don't even know that that's what they're doing.
0: Nard's older than us.
1: I know, but still.
0: Rawr.
1: he just like, get off my lawn.
0: Yeah.
1: Rawr. You get off my lawn. $1,000 next.
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1: Yeah.

0: This lady was talking about how she'll cheat on you. Let's see if I can find that. It was right there by the milk lady. No, this one. Here it is.
1: I'm going to cheat on you, and I'm going to make you look stupid.
0: Hey, just so you know, I'm going to cheat on you, and I'm going to make you look stupid.
1: Everybody, I'm going to post you, and my side piece is going to be hard in our pictures.
0: Why are you guys so mean?
2: I don't know.
0: Why are women so mean?
2: What do we do?
0: What do we do to deserve this?
1: I'm going to be laying up next to you, texting somebody else.
2: Damn.
1: You going to catch me? I'm still going to lie. In a whole relationship, acting like enemies. Welcome to Dayton in 2026.
0: Is that really how it is out there?
2: I really don't.
0: So 2020.

0: behind by emergency vehicle, the book says yield right of way, which means pull over, slow down. Doesn't say anything about stopping. You are not authorized to stop. I've seen people do it in the opposite direction on a divided road. I don't know what good they think it's doing. It's a one-way, people, and they're pulling over in the opposite lane.
1: Yeah, you see that
0: a lot. It makes no sense.
2: This dude's going by the book.
1: Yeah, yes. Well, you've seen a lot of people that don't even stop. They see the sirens. They just keep going. They try to outrace
2: it. Yeah, I try to outrun them.
1: Yeah. Right? They just hit the gas.
2: Well, yeah, if they don't catch up to me, then I don't have to pull over.
1: And Dan, you've been very patient. Who would you like to fart on?
3: Hey, man, I want to fart on two people.
1: All right, go ahead.
3: First one's you, Billy.
1: All right. I don't know what I did.
2: What? He always takes your call.
3: You didn't let me fart on you last week.
1: Oh, that's right. Yeah, I don't really like it. Yeah. Sir, if you come up with a bit and then people are using the bit for evil against you, you're probably not going to like it.
2: Yep.
3: It's like you knew, so you didn't take my call last week.
1: That's right. And who else would you like to fart on?
3: I want to fart on Art, my brother-in-law.
1: Okay.
3: It's his birthday weekend.
1: Well, you tell him he's an F away from fart.
2: Yeah, he is.
3: Yeah.
1: That's right. Well, I cut you off there with your fart. Sorry about that. I'll sharpen up my skills next week.
2: He's going to fart on you again for that.
1: Yes, because he didn't get to finish his sentence. Business cycle. All right, we'll see you next week. We're going to have Metallica tickets.
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I'm feeling like Miss Piggy when I have my caffeine. It's Mighty Iris. It's Rock 101.1. Hello. Oh, this is my jam. Sorry. We're giving away Metallica tickets. You want to go to San Antonio to see Metallica and Limp Bizkit and Avatar? Yeah. So listen for your keywords to text. Be ready. This is going to be great. Here's good chance.

Brandon Flowers, man. He really impressed me with his new solo album. It's very Johnny Cash sounding. It's Rock 101.1. It's called Thrasher. You got to check it out this weekend. If you haven't yet, it's really good. Here's Green Day. Do you

0: Somebody's watching me. They should do like a mashup, right? It's Rock 101.1. It's your destination unknown. Listen for those keywords. Your next one is coming up at noon with yours truly. And then if you win, we'll fly you to any major city in the U.S. It's all on us. Good luck.
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Oh, this is my jam. This next song coming up, it's Rock 101.1, it's Mighty Iris. If you ever get the chance to see Violent Femmes, freaking do it, because they are incredible live.

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out because I party too hard. It's Rock 101.1. It's Mighty Iris. And what do I want to do? Already I'm thinking about shooting pool at the local pubbery. You know what I'm saying?

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10: 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Rock.

0: thank you. That reminds me. I need to rewatch Californication. David Duchovny is such a freaking rock star. I love that show. It's Rock 101.1. It's Mighty Iris. And confession time? Okay. Let me see. What are my deep, dark secrets? 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

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Metallica. Limp Bizkit's going to be there too, and Avatar. 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Here's Space Hog.

0: It's Rock 101.1. It's your destination unknown. You have a keyword coming up at noon in like 20 minutes or so. So have your phones ready. And then you and a guest could be flying to any major city in the U.S. Yeah, it's all on us. Good luck.
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2: 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The few, the proud, the Marines.
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It's Rock 101.1. It's Mighty Iris. I keep on picking at my dry lips. So if you see me on the streets this weekend, not that I'll be on the streets, but there's a cut on my lip now. It's all obvious. So I need chapstick.

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I just wanted to take it easy all week. I was like, I want to stay in and watch my spooky flicks because the season's upon us. Summer's over. Let's get real. 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Yeah, I'm broken.

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You start with. It's Rock 101.1. It's Mighty Iris. I'm actually rewatching American Horror Story because season 13 comes out next week on the 24th. I'm excited. Evan Peters is coming back. They're all coming back. Sarah Paulson. I'm excited. I'm watching Murder House right now. Love that season. They're all good.

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need to find a Friday night gig again. I miss DJing on Friday nights. It's exhausting, but it's fun. I used to play Walking on a Dream all the time. It's Rock 101.1. It's Mighty Iris. Just reminiscing about the days of yore. Is that still something people say? Do the kids still say that? Yore? I don't even know what that means. Here's Pearl Jam.

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10: 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Rock.

Oh, yeah. Don't forget, we're giving away Metallica tickets. We're going to fly you to San Antonio. It's Rock 101.1. It's Metallica, Limp Bizkit, Avatar. We're giving you tickets, flying you there, putting you up in a hotel. It's going to be great. Listen for your keywords. You get three per day. No!

I used to play that song every Friday. I was really into the indie and synth pop and stuff like that back when I was DJing back in the day. It's Rock 101.1. It's Mighty Iris. Maybe I'll just set up my stuff and DJ at home and invite some friends over. But then the neighbors get mad. That part sucks. You're Smashing Pumpkins. Happy Friday.

0: 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It's Rock 101.1. It's Mighty Iris. I just thought of that. 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

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Maybe I should do karaoke tonight. I would understand. I won't do that live. I always cough when I sing. It's Rock 101.1. It's my

Here's the backstory. Our program director finally realized it wasn't 1975 anymore. It only took him 20 years. Say hello to Rock 101.1.

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said every woman ever just before she snapped. Oh, have you ever seen that show, Snapped? Ugh, that's no joke, mister. It's Rock 101.1, it's Mighty Iris. We're women, and we snap. And when we snap hard. Sometimes we snap things off of your body. Yeah. You know my hero, Lorena Bobbitt? 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Oh my God, why am I talking about this? It's because it's spooky season, and I want to watch some horror films, some gore. Let's go.

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Okay, I'd like to formally apologize for the comment I made about Lorena Bobbitt. Chopped it right off. It's Rock 101.1. It's Mighty Iris. Sorry. I didn't mean to tell you and scare you. I'm only president of her fan club. That's it. And I've only seen her documentary like 20 times, but that's it. I assure you that's it. All you male listeners have nothing to worry about. I'm fine. Or am I?

101.1. We're flying you to San Antonio, Texas. That's my hometown. To see Metallica, Limp Bizkit, and Avatar. What a lineup, man. All you have to do to win is listen for 3 keywords per day. We're kicking it off next week again. All right, so just keep on listening and always have your phones ready to text. Here's Semisonic. I believe in you.

0: I want a girl. Her name's Mighty Iris. Imagine. It's Rock 101.1. It's Mighty Iris. And make sure you're listening for your next keyword to win your destination unknown. You could be flying to New York City. New York City! Remember those commercials? Your next keyword is coming up at 5 p.m. with Wombat, so be ready to text. I believe in all of you.
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1: 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My Chemical Romance. Sublime. Yeah.

What's up next? It's Friday. You deserve a song request or two, you know? Hit him up. Text him. What do you want to hear? 806-900-1011. I can't wait to hear what you picked. He'll play. He plays a request every single day just after 4 p.m., so I can't wait to hear that. I am out. Have a great weekend. Have a spooky weekend. Watch those scary movies. Don't make me come after you. It's Rock 101.1. Here's Nine Inch Nails. Sexy. You

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0: Well, the day has finally arrived. Today is Weird College Football Day with the Tex-Tech Red Raiders taking on Houston today at 7 o'clock instead of the usual Saturday. We still got the Red Raider Outfitter Rockin' pregame show coming up. It's coming up at 4, so I'm going to take a little bit of break, but I'll see you at 6.
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How's it going? It's Wombat. I'm taking a little bit of a break. You got the Red Redder Outfitter Rockin' pregame show coming up at 4, giving you everything you need to know for today's game against Houston. Before I take my little break, I want to hook you up with one more winning word to win yourself some tickets to see Metallica in San Antonio. That word is party, P-A-R-T-Y, and just text that in to 806-900-1011.

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1: I got to tell you, I always feel very important when we're interrupting programming to bring us this presentation. Does that make you feel like we're doing the Lord's work right here? When you're interrupting programming for something,
2: Pretty good.
1: You got to have a special thing. We interrupt this program.
3: It's like some kind of
1: bulletin about, you know, imminent attack or something. But you know what? The great thing is, it's just Friday. It's just football. And so there's no need to worry. Just get ready to have a good time. Coming up on the Red Raider Outfitter Rockin' Pregame today, Red Raiders win their first road game of 2026, and they head back home to the friendly confines of the Jones tonight, where Joey McGuire is 23-5. You got the Houston Cougars in town. This week we'll be talking with the voice of the Cougars, Jeremy Branham. Jarrett will break down how the two teams stack up recruiting-wise. Always nice to see that comparison and, you know, where it comes to transfers or high school recruiting. We'll talk about offense, defense, and special teams, of course. We'll be rocking and rolling, and we'll give our score predictions and get you ready for the game. But first, as always,
0: time for our Rockin' Reality Check.
1: All right, Pete, it's customary that you go first. And you got to leave early today because you're doing your TV guy today.
2: Yeah, I am. So
1: you TV guys.
2: Yeah,
1: man.
2: You know, it's a big game for Coronado tonight. They got to play Plainview. And, of course, we're not talking high school, even though Friday's for high school. Texas Tech playing a Friday home game, first time since 1941.
1: Wow.
2: So maybe if you were 15 back then, you'd be 100 years old today.
1: And Pete, what was it like at that game? Yeah, what was that like? Tell us about it.
2: I'll have to ask Abner.
1: Oh, okay. Yeah. Oh, ouch, that's going to come back to haunt you there.
2: Yeah, that's true. It was November 21st, 1941, and Texas Tech beat Hardin Simmons that day 7-0, and there were 16,000 people there. We fast forward 85 years later, and there are over 60,000 tonight. Texas Tech, number 13, Houston, number 22, a Big 12 opener. It's a sellout. It's a blackout. Tech's wearing their Let It Ride, Patrick Mahomes, all black uniforms. Houston's wearing their icy white, all white uniforms. Man, you couldn't ask for anything better. I mean, it's the first game in the Big 12. You got to pull this one out. And I know the first two games, Tech has not lived up to what people thought they might be. At least they won the first two games, but tonight we'll see if this is a persisting problem or will we see some improvements. But bottom line is 20-19, 40-39, 3-2, whatever it is, you got to win by one tonight and get this done.
1: Hey, by the way, is this like a great uniform matchup or what? I love when you see the black versus all.

0: All white. You know, all black, all white. Yeah. That's so cool, man. That looks good on TV. It looks good in the stadium.
1: And both have red accents in them.
0: Yeah. All right, Jared, rock and reality check.
2: Finally, we're here. You know, it's been since the Orange Bowl and the game against Oregon that Tex played a game that I think everybody's been really excited about. Yeah. I think when the schedule came out, we all looked at it and said, wow, that could be Tech versus Houston on a Friday night. That could be the game of the year. This could be the pivotal game for Texas Tech. That remains to be seen, but there is definitely a different charge, you know, like, and there has been all week in terms of this game having significance on, not just because it's Big 12, not just because it's a top 25 matchup, not just because it's an in-state rivalry, but because of just what it could mean for the Big 12 race and what it's going to mean for these two teams. I mean, if you're Texas Tech, you're looking to say, hey, we haven't fallen off. Last year wasn't just a one-hit wonder type thing. If you're Houston, you're trying to establish yourself as one of the best programs in the Big 12. What better way to do that than to go on the road and beat the reigning Big 12 champs? So both of these teams have a lot on the line tonight, and I'm actually, even though, like, it's felt like a day ahead all week, like yesterday felt like Friday, today feels like Saturday, all that, I'm glad, even with all the weirdness of it being a shortened week, I'm glad it's finally here because I didn't want to wait another day to see this game kick off.
0: Yeah, you know, I'm looking forward to having Tech play on a Friday night. That means all day Saturday. If you're a college football fan, you're home watching college football all day, and there's some great games this weekend. If you love college football, you got to be excited about watching Ole Miss and LSU.
2: Yeah.
0: I mean, those are the kind of games that, you know, whether, you know, I don't root for those teams, but as a college football fan, I love watching those kind of matchups, and especially the Lane Kiffin drama and Ole Miss and how they're, I mean, it is like full of hate, and that's the kind of games that you want to watch. You know, that game, what do you think? Who do you think wins that one?
2: Well, it's in Oxford. It's going to be really loud. LSU's looked really good so far, though. But I'm going to take Ole Miss.
0: Nice. Just at home, you think?
2: You know, I like Chambliss. I like him being at home, all the emotion behind it. Yeah.
0: Yeah. Well, I'll be watching it. Pete, what do you think about that game, Ole Miss and LSU? Who you got?
3: Yeah, I mean, that's, I think, just because Ole Miss is home. But, man, there's a lot of hatred in that game. And then just emotions. But, you know, when you're emotional, mistakes happen. So whoever makes the least amount of mistakes. But, man, LSU has looked good. And if they can win that one, I'd be pretty impressed, but I'll give a slight edge to Ole Miss.
0: Yeah, for home, yeah. It's fun. Friday, today, there's just been Saturday, you know, game days are always great in Lubbock, of course, the college town, but today being a Friday, work day, school, all the things, but you can feel the energy just around town on a game day. You know, it's so great. That's what's so great about living in a true college town. It's a lot different than Houston or
2: Dallas.
0: You know, Fort Worth, Dallas, you know, I mean, those are in Austin even. That's not a college town. Those aren't college towns. Those are big cities that have colleges. Lubbock is a true college town where you feel game day and you see the flags everywhere and everybody's excited. They're wearing their Tech gear. It's really cool.
3: And we saw it last night too because Power Slap is here with Dana White, and that place was electric, and all the fighters were super pumped. Everybody was throwing their guns up and then showing off their guns, slapping guys and knocking them out. And the Texas Tech basketball team was there, and a couple of the fighters almost got in a little skirmish with those guys.
0: Yeah, but, I heard about that. That was crazy.
3: It was a good showing for Lubbock, and the fighters appreciated it. And they're all a lot of those guys are rooting for Tech. And Dana White spoke to the Red Raider football team last night, and he'll be at the game tonight, which is, you know, Cody Campbell helped bring those guys in to, you know, if you're coming into town, you come a day early, you see the fights, and now you got this big game. So that just added to the excitement of what's happening tonight.
0: Yeah, Dana White, he's a sneakerhead, you know. I can appreciate the sneakers, man. He was wearing the Jordans yesterday. I was like, dude, I don't have those, man.
2: You got some nice Jordans on right now. Which ones are those?
0: These are the Jordan 4 red Toro Bravos, actually.
3: Wow.
0: So, yeah, so thank you.
2: Just ripping off. Yeah.
3: That's solid,
2: those,
3: man.
2: I remember those. I couldn't tell you exactly what they were called.
0: Yeah, they re-released, I don't know, about 3 months, 4 months ago, something like that. Tomorrow we're picking up the Tour Yellow Jordan 4s,
2: there
0: just you so
2: go.
0: You know. So
3: really?
0: Anyway, but yeah, Dana White is a big, he's a big sneaker guy. He's got a huge collection. Yeah. And there's a show that you can see on YouTube called, it's Sneaker Shopping with Complex.
3: Yeah.
0: And it's a whole sneaker thing. And they get the celebrities and athletes going
3: there.
0: Has
3: he been on there?
0: Yeah. Oh, so they go into like sneaker shops like in L.A. or New York. And they talk about stuff, growing up, what they liked and everything. And at the end, they go shopping. And they go up there and they roller cards. That total will be 10,000.

0: $1,000, or I mean, it's crazy.
1: Wow.
0: Some of them just buy crazy amounts of shoes, and you're like, wow, that's living the life right there. So
1: cool.
0: Anyway, what Dana White, those guys, he was on one of the episodes, though. Yeah.
2: Speaking of power slap, when are y'all two going to throw down? What do you call it, a slap fight?
1: Yeah.
0: It's like something women do when they get mad at each other, really.
2: I know. It's crazy,
1: guys get knocked out with the force behind that.
0: I saw one of the clips of that.
1: Yeah.
0: And, you know, they sit there, they line it up. They take, like, practice swings.
1: Yeah, you got to measure
0: then just,
1: it.
0: Yeah, and then just wham, and knock the guy cold, and they got guys to catch him. It's like being at a tent revival or something, you know. They, you know, evil spirits come out, and you fall backwards, and they catch
1: you. I'd rather fall back because of that.
0: It's crazy, though. But what I want to, you know more about it probably, Pete, than I do, because I've never really watched it that much. I'm familiar with it, but watching that, is the rules about what is considered a slap and just a punch with the ball of your hand?
1: If you hit like the bottom of your hand, it's clubbing, and then if the guy flinches when you give a good hit, he flinches, you get to hit him again. So several of those guys got hit several times, but sometimes whoever goes first knocks the guy out, and that's it.
0: So it has to be the palm and the fingers, basically, to
1: and then,
0: come across.
1: But, you know, when they first started, I would watch, and they were all sloppy, and there were always fouls and stuff, but they're all trained now, and there's money in this, and Wolverine won he defended his light heavyweight title last night. He retired, went out, and drove off in the sunset.
0: Doesn't the real Wolverine have, like, the blades on his hands or something? I was like, that's not even fair, man.
1: This guy does not.
0: Yeah.
1: All but it was fun, man. It was fun. And then pro wrestler Jake Hager, a.k.a. Jack Swagger, he got hit in the eye, and they had to cancel the fight or call the fight last night. And he had emergency eye surgery, here in Lubbock last night. And his girlfriend got out and said, man, we just appreciate all the love. We're going to keep it quiet. But, I mean, he got his eye messed up.
2: Man. So when are y'all going to do it?
0: I don't know. I'm busy right now.
1: Why don't we just try to high five?
0: I wonder if Dana White's interested in a high five league. All right, tonight we got Pete and Jeff. They're going to be high fiving. All right.
2: I doubt it.
3: Yeah.
0: On the main stage.
2: I guess they have the air guitar world championship.
0: Okay,
2: so
0: now,
1: they do. That's true.
2: They have the high five championship.
0: Right.
2: So.
0: Air guitar champion. Now, that'd be cool. Who can play the air guitar? I mean, everybody's good at air guitar, you know? Everybody can play that.
2: I guess.
0: Can you play the air guitar? I mean, come on.
2: I mean, one would think,
0: How
2: do you do it at a world championship level?
0: Yeah, I know. And you wonder what is the, when the judges are looking for, what
2: the,
0: is
2: the
0: it?
2: The criteria?
0: Like this dude is faking it like I've never seen anybody fake it before. This is unreal.
2: And,
0: yeah.
2: Like, can you make sound? Or do you have, like, a music in
0: are
2: the
0: you
2: background?
0: Just qualified for making sounds? Does that tilt things? I mean,
2: we got this big game. We're talking about power slapping.
1: The high five world championships.
2: There
1: it's a real thing.
0: There's a thing. All right, there
1: online.
0: You go. All right,
1: that's crazy.
0: All right, no,
2: it's
0: you're right.
2: We've Maverick and Goose, right? One of the all-time high fives.
0: Oh yeah, that's right. Yeah, absolutely. All right. Yeah, call us in right now. What are your all-time favorite high fives? All right.
2: There you go.
0: All right, who you rocking with? Okay. all right. Well, coming up here, we do have some football to talk about. It is a big game today, Texas Tech and Houston. We're going to get you everything you need to know about the game, including our talk with the voice of the Cougars, Jeremy Branham, and when we go behind the enemy lines, kind of figure out what we should be looking for with Houston. By the way, our friends the Marines are here right next to us here at the Rockin' Pregame, and they're doing the pull-ups, and I asked them when they got here, I said, did you guys bring the bar of humiliation? And they said, yes, we did. And that's how I referred to it. Jared, you know, firsthand.
2: Yeah,
0: I mean,
2: you
0: know.
2: Well,
0: I didn't
2: want
0: to, I mean, I didn't try. Listen, I'm too short to even, they would have to give me a boost to even get up
2: right
0: there.
2: They have a step for
0: it's not
2: short
0: enough.
2: People like you.
0: It's not enough.
2: There you go.
0: But I admire you for even trying. But yeah, if you'd like to come by and see if you, and see if you can impress the Marines. We got a brave soul right now. He's looking at the bar right now. He's realizing how high up it is. And he's thinking, oh gosh, I don't know. Okay, there he. Oh, wow, he's on it. He's on it. He's pulling now. Oh, there's one. There's two. Three.
2: Like it's nothing.
0: Four. Five. Okay, this is humiliating to me.
1: He's crisscrossing his legs, too.
0: Yeah,
1: that's
0: I think there's
1: nice.
0: A secret to that. Seven. Yeah. Dang, this guy is pretty good. Eight.
1: That's solid.
0: Eight. Nine.
1: Wow.
0: Oh, man, I'm getting tired just
1: if
0: watching
1: you can get
0: this.
1: One more. Wow,
0: 10.
1: That's impressive.
0: Wow, that is amazing.
2: 10th spot, he's still going.
0: 11.
1: Wow.
0: Dang, dude.
1: Oh, my gosh.
0: I think
1: wow.
0: I think their Marines are getting the paperwork ready right now. Right. 12. Is that 12?
1: Yeah.
0: 13?
1: Wow.
0: I think that's the most we've seen anybody do the last couple
1: wow,
0: weeks.
1: Wow, that's impressive,
0: dude. How much was that, 15 or 13? What was it? How many did you do?
1: At least 13.

0: Okay.
1: That was solid, dude.
0: That's the best we've seen so far. All right. Very good, man. Well, come by if you're going to the game, you think you can do better, come over here and check it out. All right. When we come back here next, what are we doing next here? Yeah, we got a lot to clean up from week one, but we will break down what needs fixing, and that is coming up next here as the Red Raider Outfitter Rockin' Pregame continues from Red Raider Outfitter across from the Jones, powered by Coca-Cola on Rock 101.1.
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0: 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All right, guys, what needs fixing? Got a couple of games now of evidence. What do you think, Pete? What needs fixing?
1: Oh boy, the passing game just torched Tech last week. So I would say, especially the secondary, but, Brendan Jordan's supposed to be back today, right?
10: Yes.
1: So that helps. So that definitely needs fixing. That freshman guy, I can't even think of his name, that he had 200.
10: Agreed.
1: Yeah, and he only had one offer, and it was from Oregon State.
10: Wow.
1: And he lit it up. I think it was 240 yards. So that definitely needs fixing. And Houston has got a great offense. So hopefully there's some fixing that's been done.
0: All right, Jared, what do you think needs fixing?
11: Yeah, first off, to help the pass defense would be a better rush.
0: Yeah.
11: We haven't seen much of a pass rush this year, especially compared to last year.
0: All right.
11: One more thing, consistency in the running game. That would help the offense a lot.
0: All right, well, hopefully we see some of that tonight. That is What Needs Fixing, brought to you by Leakey's, proudly serving Lubbock, a trusted professional home service solutions you can count on. 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
0: All right, today we are joined by the voice of the Houston Cougars, Jeremy Branham. Jeremy, welcome back to the Rockin' Pregame.
10: Yeah, good to be back. Thank you for having me. I guess we didn't screw up enough the last time.
0: Hey, you'd have to screw up pretty bad on this show for us not to invite you back being on, sir, Jeremy. But yeah, this game is obviously huge on so many levels for both of these teams. How important is this game for the Cougars?
10: Yeah, I would say it's pretty important both ways for Houston's perspective. To me, it's more of a game that could put you on the map of national relevancy. Maybe that's the best way to put it. You know, the season's not over if they lose the game. So you get to the Big 12 title game still. The path is still there. You get to the Big 12 title game, that gets you a path to the playoffs. And once you're in the playoffs, you know, anything can happen. I think if you were to say, like, what's the biggest thing at stake for Houston would be the national relevance. You know, you get the attention of, you know, AP voters. Do AP voters really matter anymore? You get the attention of the committee. You're going to climb in the rankings. You would be a top 20 team. So just getting the respect of people who talk about college football. And then also just the message it sends throughout the entire team, right? You know, players say the right thing. You know, we think we can beat anybody any given Saturday. You know, we can beat anybody we play. But until you beat a top 15 caliber team, you know, do you really truly believe it? You know, do you have that know-how? And Houston had some big wins last year, but outside of conference play, you know, LSU, not a top 15 opponent. So I think the national relevancy and then the belief within the team.
12: 2021 was the last time you guys were a top 20 team. And head-to-head, the Red Raiders have dominated this rivalry since 2009. What does Houston need to do differently to flip that script tonight?
10: Well, taking care of the football is going to be critical. You know, obviously that's something that always matters in a football game. I think it matters a lot, too, whenever you're an underdog. I think it's magnified whenever you're on the road. You know, playing good football, don't beat yourself, is something that's very important. And in the trenches, you know, Houston beats up their offensive line during the offseason. Texas Tech, known for their offense and defensive lines. You know, can they match up there? Can they go toe-to-toe with one of the better teams in the country with trench play? So those are the two areas that I think are critical. Take care of the ball, don't beat yourself, and then, you know, be competitive in the trenches.
13: Well, Lubbock is never an easy environment for visiting teams, especially on a Friday night. How is Houston preparing for the crowd noise and the atmosphere at the Jones Galaxy Stadium?
10: Yeah, I heard earlier the week Connor Wigman was talking about that, some of the steps that Houston was taking to try to better prepare itself. I don't think you ever fully prepare yourself for Lubbock, that's for sure. But some of the things that they were talking about was, you know, they were pumping in band music during the practices in their indoor facilities. They couldn't hear anything. You know, pumping in music as loud as they could. I don't know if they were throwing tortillas, you know, onto the field, but they're just trying to make it as loud as possible to, you know, where they have to communicate without, you know, the audio medium.
14: Well, what have you seen from Connor Wegman this year in his play, and how do you expect him to attack the Red Raiders secondary?
10: Physically, I see a little more oomph on his fastball. You know, it seems like he's got a little bit more velo on it. This is the first offseason he's had in a while where he's been completely healthy. So I think the fact that he's been completely healthy for the first time in seemingly forever, he's had an offseason to train, he's had an offseason to get stronger, he's had an offseason to work. So I have seen a little bit more velo on his fastball. What he needs it, you know, he's a smart quarterback. He doesn't just do it every single time. You know, he can put touch on the football. He's got good feel, all of that. And then the second year in the system, you know, this is the first time since his early high school days where he's been in the same system for more than one season. So seeing how comfortable he is in Slade Nagel's scheme, has command of the line, has command of his team, good leader. He's just incredibly solid, very solid college football quarterback who looks, you know, to be in the best shape of his life physically, and then just being in the second year of a system for the first time in seemingly forever as well. You can see how comfortable he is in it.
0: All right, it's the voice of the Houston Cougars, Jeremy Branham, with us today on the Red Raider Outfitter Rockin' Pregame. And Jeremy, if you had to pick out something, what is the weakness of this Houston team?
10: That's a good question. After two games, it's hard to know. So Oregon State, you know, they had some offensive sets against Houston through the air. But Houston, you know, blew an assignment. Is that something that's going to be consistent each and every week?
15: Yeah, it's probably too early to tell. Is that an anomaly? Was that okay? That's cleaned up. They're going to be assignments down. They're not going to have any blown coverages. We'll see. But the explosive plays were there for Oregon State at times in the first game of the season. Offensively, you know, they ran the ball pretty well. They have a good offensive line. Maybe skill players outside of Amari Thomas, although Patrick Overmeyer, tight end that they got out of UTSA, they really like. Kobe Young has been phenomenal in the first two games. They loved him in training camp, and then the first two games of the season, he's been really good as well. So, you know, if I were to pinpoint one thing that I'm most curious about right now are eliminating those explosive plays.
16: So what's the strength of this team?
15: I think it's the offensive line, which you might not have been able to say about the University of Houston in a really long time. They beefed up there. Willie Fritz knows the importance of having a good offensive line. You know, you have a bad offensive line, it doesn't matter how good of a quarterback you have, because quarterback's never going to have time to throw. You don't have a good offensive line, it doesn't matter how good the running back you have back there, because he's not going to get lanes. He's not going to have any opportunity. He's going to be trying to get people to miss him in the backfield. So I'm really encouraged by what I've seen from the offensive line. They went out, spent some resources there, brought in some really good players. You know, quarterback is a strength too. You know, Wigman, you know, being the elder statesman, being a veteran, and then being in that second year of the offense, he's really good. You know, and then you have the freshman behind him too, to where if he got hurt, you feel like you still have talent at the position. And then Amari Thomas, I think, is an NFL wide receiver. Not the biggest guy, not the fastest guy. Like, he's not going to be a first rounder or anything like that, but really good receiver. He's good after the catch, really good making catches in traffic. So I think it's more on the offensive side, if I'm being honest.
14: Well, what concerns you about the trenches so far this year?
15: On the offensive side, not much. They did lose their right tackle, Drew Terrell, in the opening game. He had a little bit of a knee injury. They're still waiting to see if he's going to play today. It's questionable. He's got that questionable tag. It didn't seem like a very serious injury, but they held him out in the Southern game. You know, you start to go deep into your offensive line, you start to get a little worried. Houston feels like, you know, they can play with anybody, you know, 1 through 22. Now you start getting into the depth a bit. You start getting to some of the reserves. Now, do you have the depth of some of the other top teams in college football? You know, jury's still out on that. So, you know, probably the depth would be something that I would point to. That everybody needs to stay healthy, right? But it might be more imperative for Houston than others.
0: All right. Well, this year the Cougars have the best run defense in the country so far. How have Demaryius Thomas and Miles Parker made an impact on this D-line?
15: Yeah, they're good. I mean, just good football players. I think that they have a really good scheme from Austin Armstrong. You know, they lost Sheil Wood, who's a heck of a defensive coordinator, really, really good. And, you know, a lot of fans were worried because, you know, they lost a great defensive mind. They had been with Willie Fritz for a while. So, it's, you know, where do you go here? And Austin Armstrong came in last year and, you know, maybe his previous stop, he didn't have the best of success. Wasn't calling plays, though. But year one under Armstrong was really good. So they kind of have this sustained, solid defense for a while. But the size up there, you know, you got size. You know, they play disciplined football. You know, they don't – they keep gap integrity. You know, all the football cliches, they do a really good job of it. They play very sound defensively, especially on the defensive line. And then they also it's an emphasis for them. It goes back to Fritz at the very top. He believes that you have to run the football and you have to stop other teams from running the football. So, you know, it's one of those things where you spend time on task with it and you value it, you're going to be better at it. So that's something that's just – it's a point of emphasis for those guys.
14: If Tech decides to abandon the run and test Houston through the air, how confident are you in the Cougars secondary holding up?
15: The jury's out there a bit. You have Kentrell Wabjor now in the safeties you feel really good about because they've been together for 2 years now. So you feel good about the safety play. The corners are, you know, new. You haven't – they're you know, highly talented. They're decorated, but they're new. You haven't seen a whole lot of them. You've seen really 1.5 games. You saw them in the Oregon State game where there was good. There was flashes, but there were also explosive plays. The Southern game you can kind of throw out. You know, there's not going to be another game all year that plays out the way the Southern game played out. So how much data can you collect from that game? You know, I don't know that you can collect a lot of data from that game. You're playing a lot of players. You're probably being vanilla. You're scoring at will. You know, the other team can't score at all.
16: just, you know, you were overmatched. The Southern was overmatched.

0: match. You were just overpowering them. So it's just a lot of small data. A lot of newcomers that we haven't had a chance to see a whole lot of, so you don't really know what it's going to look like whenever you go up against a top 15 team in the country. But that'd be the area, the corners, in Houston's corners, you'll be good. And if they're good, not even defense has a chance to be good. If not, that's an area that opponents will try to attack.
1: What are the ultimate keys to the game for both teams tonight?
0: But you definitely have to take care of the football. Losing the football, losing the turnover battle whenever you're an underdog on the road, losing the turnover battle to begin with is a recipe for disaster. You compound the fact that you're playing as good an opponent as Texas Tech, and it's on the road, and it just magnifies that problem. They have to keep Connor, not only prevent sacks, but they have to give him time to throw. Whitman can do a good job of avoiding a sack because he can sense pressure, he can get rid of the football. But if he's hurried, he's just getting rid of the football, what good does that do? You're not going to pick up many first downs. You're not going to move the ball. So it's not just avoid that. I think that you have to give Wigman time to throw the ball so you can have a chance of moving the ball against this the Texas Tech defense. And they have to be able to run the ball. I don't think that they're going to average 4 yards per carry, anything like that. But you need to be efficient, right? You need to pick up some third and ones. You have to stay ahead of the change. You're in second and 13, second and 14s against this Tech defense, and you're in trouble. So little things like that, offensive line, giving Wigman to throw, run the ball efficiently. You don't need to set records, anything like that. You have to stay ahead of the change. And on the defensive side, to me, it goes back to the explosive plays. They need to prevent those. You give Texas Tech a bunch of chunk plays, then Houston's defense will be in trouble.
1: Well, the voice of the Houston Cougars, Jeremy Branham, thanks for taking the time to talk to us today.
2: All right. That's good stuff there from the voice of the Cougars. And we come back. Pete, I know you got to leave a little bit early today.
3: Yeah.
2: You're doing your TV thing there, which is understandable. But,
1: thanks.
4: We could switch up, do recruiting in the second hour so we can get more from Pete.
2: Well, that's what I was thinking. Maybe would you like to rock or roll?
1: I would love that. Will you explain that? Because in the first hour, I'm not sure how it goes. I do understand it in the second hour of the show.
2: Pete, what you'll find is the rules are very similar in the first hour as in the second hour.
1: Okay, then I can bring that over. I understand.
2: Yeah, you bring the same energy. Just earlier in the show.
1: Yeah.
4: I think you're leading after a couple weeks, too. Didn't you show me the standings?
1: I did, yeah. As Lethal Shooter says, I understand it now.
2: Okay.
1: I'm ready.
2: Okay, well, we're going to do that. So, I give a stat, and then you have to rock if you agree or think it's more, or roll if you think it's less. So that's how that works. So we'll go ahead and do that next, because I don't want you to have to leave and us not do that. That just wouldn't be very neighborly. So that's what's coming up next here on the Red Raider Outfitter Rockin' Pregame. We are live out in front of Red Raider Outfitter on University, across from the Jones, powered by Coca-Cola on Rock 101.1.
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5: All right, it is time to rock or roll. We're doing a little bit early in the show today because Pete, you being a huge TV star in the tri-state area here, it's we got to make sure that we get this in because this is kind of a competition on the show, and
6: it is. But let me just say, because people are wondering,
7: what channel is the game on?
6: That's why they need me tonight. It's on Fox 34. KCBD, the number one station in town, owns Fox 34. So I'm doing a pregame and a postgame tonight at 11 or whenever the game ends. So,
5: okay. All right.
6: That's what's going on.
5: Pete, you're one of the busiest. You know, I work a lot and do a lot of things.
6: Yeah.
5: But you're one of the busiest people I know.
6: But is that a good thing, dude?
5: Well, I don't know.
6: You do I don't either.
5: You got to do what you got to do to make ends meet and to get through life, you know? Sometimes you got to do things that, you know, it's hard work.
6: I'm going to go lay on the couch and talk to somebody about that.
5: You know what? I'm going to lay on the couch tomorrow and watch football all day and nap and eat and things like that. I'm not talking to anybody. I'm just going to watch football. So we'll see how it goes.
8: But Pete, this show is your therapy.
5: Yeah, I tell you,
8: right? Talks about his issues all the time.
5: That's so true. But I think this is a show that you
6: enjoy.
5: Well, I
6: want everybody to know that I have issues.
5: But you can relax.
6: But we all have issues. Nobody goes undefeated in life, Jeff. Nobody.
5: That is true, Pete. You're right. Some of us have losing records, in fact.
8: I thought you can't beat Pete, though.
5: That's a good point, yeah.
6: But many have.
5: All right. Well, anyway, you'll be doing the TV thing here later, so you're leaving early. But by the way,
6: let's get that score. What's the updated score?
5: I'm going to get the standings coming up here. I just want to mention, Pete, are you going to still be signing glossy 8x10s today or for your fans, or is that not?
6: We're going to have some Polaroids for people.
5: Okay.
6: Like we used to with the 4th of July on Broadway.
5: Okay.
6: We used to do Polaroids for everybody.
8: He charges 50 bucks a pop. But there's a senior discount, half price.
5: Man, Pete, you're doing quite well in the NIL world these days, aren't you? All right. All right, well, let's get to rock or roll here. So we're going to start on the Texas Tech side of things. Will Hammond passing percentage, completion percentage, 76.7. Pete?
6: I'm going to roll.
8: Roll.
5: Yeah, that sounds pretty. High. But is that his average?
6: It is. Shot's so squirmy.
5: Yeah. Yeah, that's true. Yeah, he's not here to defend himself today. So yeah,
6: he's listening. You know, he's cackling back there. 76.7.
5: You know, he is. He's probably going.
6: Of course, he is. Oh, I got them so good.
5: I can hear him now. All right, how about
8: cackling.
5: Cameron?
8: You win for that.
5: Cameron Dickey yards today, 44.5. I assume that's just rushing yards, right?
8: Roll.
5: Okay. Yeah.
6: Yeah, I'm rolling too.
5: And what's your thoughts on that? I'm just curious.
8: I think they're going to continue to feature Jacoby. I mean, Cam has really struggled. I will say though, Cam kind of got off to a slow start last season, and then I think it was the Utah game where he really came on, and then obviously had an All Big 12 caliber season. But he has not looked like the Cam Dickey last year so far this season.
5: Is there anything with teams maybe, you know, scheming up for him or something, and it's just opening things for Jacoby more, or is it just simply he's just not.
8: He just hasn't been as good.

0: And the blocking hasn't been as good, to be honest, so far.
1: Yeah, okay. All right, Red Raider points today, 34.5. Pete?
2: I'm rolling.
0: I'm rolling as well.
1: Yeah I think it's going to be a lower scoring game,
3: You got...
0: What was that sound?
1: Did I not?
0: Were people just listening?
1: You're right. Pete, I appreciate the subtlety of that because you didn't want to embarrass me live on the air, and I appreciate that.
2: You. There's nothing to embarrass you, Jeff.
0: I'm going
2: to
0: do that later in the show. Just point stuff.
1: That's what you do when in doubt. Just make a noise.
0: People on the radio are like, what is going on?
1: Someone's having a medical emergency on the show now. Mm-hmm. All right. You know, I skipped Red Raider receptions by all players. So that would be 24.5. That's total receptions today for Tech.
0: I'm going to rock. I think Tech's going to have to throw to win it today. Oh,
1: okay. All right. Pete?
2: I'm going to rock, too. I think that's everybody. Jacoby might get 4 or 5 himself.
1: Yeah. All right. And finally, on the Tech side of things, Texas Tech sacks of Houston, 3.5.
2: I'm going to roll.
0: I'm rocking. I think they're going to dial up the pressure. I think this is going to be a Austin Romaine's coming out party for the Red Raiders.
1: You know what? I think people are waiting on that because he was clearly, last year, he was a great player. He was one of the best players in the Big 12. And when Tech landed him, I was like, oh, man, this is unreal. Mm-hmm. But I guess there's just something to be said about learning new terminology, getting used to your new teammates and where they are and how do you fit into all of it. Yep. So it makes sense.
0: He's also playing in between Ben Roberts and John Curry, who both have been outstanding this season.
1: So he's just trying to find his place in that. Yeah. Yep. Okay. Well, hopefully, we see big things tonight from him. By the way, Pete, I don't want to short you on this. You are leading in rock and roll right now.
2: Oh,
1: heading
2: really?
1: Heading into this round, you're 11-9. You were 6-4 last week. I mean, that's not exactly, tearing it up or dominating.
0: That's how bad I'm doing.
2: But I'm in first.
1: Well, you are in first.
2: Okay.
0: For
1: now.
2: That's true.
1: But it's not, I don't think it's insurmountable.
0: It's like me bragging about a lead in picks, game picks, which we don't even do that anymore, do we? We didn't do that. We're not doing that this year?
1: I guess we're not. Yeah, I think Sean.
2: Sean retired
1: Sean
2: I believe.
1: He retires the trophy when he's on top. That's when he goes, I don't think we need to do this anymore. So now he has bragging rights forever. Scoreboard bragging rights forever. So.
2: Now, if that's not smarmy, what is?
1: Yeah, I know. And again, he's not here to defend himself, so we can say anything.
2: Well, there's no defending.
1: Right?
2: We love Sean. I'm not saying he's a cretin or something. I'm just saying he's a smarmy.
1: I don't know. What I heard was you're saying Sean was a cretin.
0: A cackling cretin.
1: Yeah, that's what I heard. That's what I heard. Pete, that's mean spirited.
0: Awesome.
1: Wow, Pete.
0: Where is Sean? I'm surprised I haven't gotten the text from Sean yet.
1: Yeah, people think I'm mean. Wow, Pete, that was low, man.
0: A cackling cretin.
2: Saying the word cretin reminds me of when what's his name? Chris Jericho came with Fozzy, and they played at Jake's. And I got to interview him, and I said, listen, dude, you can make a lot of money. Use the line, I'm going to lay a beating on a cretin. And he never took it. I mean, that would have made – you could put it on shirts. I thought that was a hot line.
1: Why didn't you use that for I beat Pete, your whole thing there?
2: Well, I don't want to call people cretins.
1: Do you not?
0: You just did. Yeah, you're a co-host.
2: I think you've proven you want
0: Sean's
2: to.
0: But Sean's not here, so he can't defend himself.
2: No, I'm kidding.
0: You know what? I could see Jericho using your line of the ladies are warm from a forum. I think he probably did, actually.
2: Every man's nightmare, every woman's dream. Those are good days.
1: Oh, Pete.
2: Where are we now? Are we going to the Cougar side of the ball?
1: I don't know, man. Oh, gosh.
2: And the Cougars, we're talking about the football team, not Cougars.
1: I was about to say, when we're talking about something, women are warm for your form, and then you start talking about Cougars.
2: That's
1: I'm like,
2: a long
1: dude, what
2: time
1: are we
2: ago.
1: Doing?
2: That's a long time ago.
1: Okay. All right. All right. Now, by
2: happily,
1: the way, Jared,
2: happily, whatever I am.
1: Yes, you are. Attached. You're happily attached. Yeah. You have a situationship.
2: Yeah, I'm going to be popping at the question soon.
1: Whoa! You're Facebook official.
2: Whoa. Huh?
1: You're Facebook official.
2: Oh, yeah, but that's for sure Facebook official.
0: I thought you were going to say something else for a minute.
2: No, man.
0: Holy.
2: My days
0: really
2: are done with that.
0: He really is, like, telling too much on the radio.
2: I'm an empty nester, and I like it.
1: All right. all right.
0: He said he was going to be popping it, but he said the question.
1: Jarrett is 8-12, by the way. So, and you were 3-7 last week. So
0: that was not great.
2: Hey, keep trying. You'll do better.
0: I will.
2: 8-12.
0: Kind of like that's what I told you after every season. You kept giving me beer for winning.
1: That's true. That's true. He's letting
2: you'll
1: you win
2: do better.
1: Now.
2: 8-12. Just stay encouraged.
1: All right, here we go.
0: It's keeping me up at nights, losing sleep.
1: All right, guys.
0: It's because of this cackling cretin. This cackling cretin with these rock and roll questions.
1: It's cougar time.
2: Okay, here we go.
1: All right. Mm-hmm. Connor Wegman.
2: Yeah.
1: Rushing yards, including sacks, okay?
0: Ooh. Including sacks.
1: Yeah. So he loses yards there, but including all that, his rushing yards, their quarterback, 53.

0: 5.9 yards for the game.
1: I'll go first roll.
2: Okay. Yeah, I'm rolling on that, too.
0: Okay, all right.
1: If he gets that, Houston's going to win. I'll tell you that. If he gets over that,
0: yeah,
1: they're going to win.
0: That's not good. Okay. How about Mekhi Hughes catches 3.5?
2: I'll rock. I mean, it's 4.
1: They may have to check down. I'm going to roll, though.
2: Okay.
0: He's a running back, though.
1: He is.
0: Right? He's a big dude, right?
1: I mean, he's a good size.
0: For a running back. I mean, I'm not saying, wow, look at that guy.
1: He's an average size power forward running back.
0: I thought he was
1: King Henry or anything.
0: So he's not like King Henry.
1: He's not Larry Zonka.
0: Wow, I think that may be the first ever Larry Zonka reference on the show. Nice.
2: That's a solid one.
1: Dolphins on the brain after seeing J-Rod, Jordan Brooks, Caleb Douglas.
2: Yeah.
0: All right. You remember Jim Kick?
1: No.
0: That was a Dolphin for you right there, too. Okay. All right. All right. Amari Thomas receiving yards, 80.1.
1: I'm rocking.
0: He's a huge guy, isn't he?
1: Actually, it's funny. The play-by-play was like, he's not the biggest guy. I mean, he's listed at 6'3". So he's talking about Mighty Mouse here.
2: I'm going to rock on that too.
0: Okay. All right. Then we got Jalen Mayo, total tackles at 4.5.
1: I think that's an Ole Miss transfer, I believe, linebacker. Gosh. I got that right. Okay. Or is he a DB? I can't remember.
2: I'm going to roll.
1: What was it? 8.5?
0: 4.5.
3: 8.5.
0: Yeah, 4.5.
3: That's a big difference.
0: I think there's about to be a slap down here, Pete.
2: Lay a beating on a Cretan.
1: Hey, how do they determine who slaps first?
2: They do a coin flip.
1: Toss, that's what I would have guessed. All right.
2: Okay.
1: We
0: got all the time in the world. Okay, you're rolling that. Okay. The final thing here for the Cougars side of the ball is the longest made field goal at 45.1 yards.
1: For the Cougars?
0: Yeah.
1: Who knows? Wow. Rock.
2: Okay. Yeah, well, and hopefully you keep him back there. I'm going to rock too.
0: Okay.
2: Could be 48 yards.
0: Okay. You know, it could be 49 or 50, Pete. There's a possibility it could be 44, 43. There's a lot of possibilities. There's an endless array of possibilities.
1: Speaking of a coin toss on that one, like, what kind of skill does it take? 45 and a half yard field goal.
0: Average kicker in Power 4 ought to be able to kick that.
1: Yeah, maybe they just score touchdowns the whole day. I don't know.
0: Yeah, I know. That's a tough one right there. All right, Pete, how long do we have you for here before you have to go be TV?
2: I got one more block.
0: Okay, good.
2: We call it a segment on the radio.
0: Oh, is that what we call that, Pete? Thank you.
2: I'm glad you taught Jeff that.
0: I've only been in radio for like 91 years.
2: And you do great segments.
1: Thank 91
0: you.
1: Years.
0: Thank you. Yeah.
1: At this point, we've all been on here for over
2: you do a lot of good segments.
0: I know, right? We've all done this a while.
2: A lot of good segments.
0: Hey, by the way, Pete, let me ask you this real quick. No, this is okay. It's not embarrassing.
2: It is? Okay. Yeah. Thank you.
0: Tell us about the first time. No, it's nothing like that. No, I saw something today on Instagram, and it was some TV person that works in Houston, actually.
2: Okay.
0: And she's on there. She's an anchor, I think, in the mornings. And she's having to do all of her own stuff now. She's on camera, and she's operating the entire board. She's hitting all the video feeds.
1: In Houston?
0: Yes, in Houston.
1: Wow.
0: And she said, this is what the TV business is now. Wow. Is that really what that's becoming?
2: No.
0: Do you have to do that, or do you have people that do things for you still?
2: I have people do things for me.
1: Y'all got a control room of nerds that do that stuff, right?
2: Well, in the background. But, I mean, we got 4 great people. I'm one of them in the sports department.
0: Well,
2: the other 3 outstanding.
0: Great,
2: yes, Shelby's great, Justin's great, and Andrew Wood's great. So it's a team. There's no I in team, but there is an I in win.
1: Do you edit your own video?
2: I do.
1: Oh, there you go.
2: I edit every IBP. Why would you let someone do your work for you?
1: A lot of people do that.
2: No,
1: I remember a lot
2: maybe,
1: of columnists.
2: But not,
1: I know.
2: Not stories.
1: Yeah, well, college kids doing their columns for them.
0: I was just curious because I was just surprised because she's the on-camera person and she's running
2: a big
0: all these
2: market.
0: Buttons.
2: That's crazy.
0: Stuff.
2: You know what that tells me? That station's a cheapo. The boss is a cheapo.
0: Yeah.
2: That's
0: welcome to the media business.
2: Pitch those pennies. We call someone like that a cretin.
0: All right. Well, coming back here.
1: That's the word of the day.
0: Well, let's get to, since we kind of messed up the schedule a little bit, but do you mind, Pete, even on your last segment, if we just do some recruiting stuff?
2: Yes, man.
0: Cool?
2: I love it. Jared, I get some good information.
1: This last segment? You want to do recruiting?
0: Well, yeah, because I can only juggle so many things here, and I'm losing track.
2: Yeah, it's good.
0: It's my fault.
2: Yeah.
0: It's my bad. It's me.
2: What's this hat you're wearing?
0: Living.
2: Oh, George Strait. Yeah. Okay.
0: L-I-V-N. Yeah,
1: actually,
0: that's one of his songs.
1: The Cacklin' Cretin got me a ticket last hour. Sean, our man Sean.
2: Really?
1: Yeah.
2: Where's he playing?
1: No, it was here.
2: Oh, here? He got that for you?
1: Yes, yeah.
2: Wow, I

0: should have asked him. I didn't know that.
1: I didn't even have to ask. So that tells you right there.
2: You know what? I need to
0: you
2: talk
0: got
2: to
0: a real good friendship with
1: I
0: Sean.
1: Do.
2: I need to talk to Sean about where he got those tickets from. I'm a little concerned about that.
0: I need to say nicer things about Sean. He did a real good segment here for rock and roll.
2: Well, he's Mr.
1: This segment we basically just talk smack about Sean like every week. That's what we do.
0: I miss you, Sean.
2: We are going to talk some recruiting powered by the United States Marines who are on site with us today. Come by and visit with the Marines and try the pull-up bar here. We've got another worthy participant here. There's two. Yeah, I don't think he's going to get 13. 13 is the record of the day so far. But, yeah, if you're by here, come by and see how many of these pull-ups you can do and see if you're Marine worthy. I don't know. Well, that guy's like at 4 or 5 right there. Yeah, there he goes. Oh, man. Dude, come on, hang in there. Give it all you got. There you go.
1: Are you a cat poster now?
2: I'm doing play-by-play, man.
1: Okay.
2: I'm doing play-by-play. Oh, he gave it all he's got. Well, that's, he did, I think, about 7. That's not too bad. All right. Inside the Red Raiders recruiting, powered by the United States Marines. 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
2: All right, powered by the United States Marines today. The Marines are set up right next to us here. And if you'd like to talk about what it takes to become a Marine and come try to do some pull-ups and prove your worth, we've had several stop by today. 13 is the record for the day so far. So if you think you can beat that, well, you know, it's not a competition. It's merely an exhibition. Right?
0: Yeah.
2: Okay. All right.
1: Everything's a competition. Come on now.
2: Yeah, I know.
1: They're even handing out different prizes depending on how many you could do.
2: Well, the guy that got 13, that was the record for the day, right?
1: 16?
2: Oh, I'm sorry. I disparaged his wonderful accomplishment. Wow. My bad. Okay. Okay. 16. Well, I'm in radio. I can't count. If I could count, I might have been a Marine, right? All right. I think I'm lacking in some other qualities.
1: Yeah, I was like, man, that's a stretch.
2: Yeah, you know, let's just be honest. All right. Well, Jarrett, what can you tell us? How deep is the recruiting difference between the Red Raiders and the Cougars?
1: I wouldn't say it's like a huge chasm. I think there's some interesting like notes here from comparing these two teams in the last five classes. First off, Houston is almost entirely comprised of transfers the last two years.
2: Really? Okay.
1: Yeah. Now, don't get me wrong. There's about a handful of big-time, like, important players for them from the high school ranks, but not going back that far. I mean, I couldn't find one pivotal player on their roster from the 2022 class. To give you an example, for Texas Tech, you're talking about guys like Ben Roberts, Sheridan Wilson, that's two senior captains on either side of the ball, and then wide receiver Coy Aiken from the 2022 class. That's not a lot of guys, but think about this team without Ben Roberts, Sheridan Wilson, and Coy, you know? I mean, that's a big difference. So Nothing from Houston, like N.A. Now, going to the 2026 class, this is really interesting to me, too.
2: Can I ask one question real quick, though? How long, like, Willie Fritz, when he came,
1: this
2: what
1: is
2: year?
1: His third season, I believe.
2: Okay, so when he came in, obviously there would have been some turnover, I guess, I think, just because of coaching change.
1: Yes.
2: Okay, go ahead,
1: The 2026 transfer class for Houston, according to 247, is ranked 50th, 5-0 in the country. On3 has them as 6th. That's a ginormous. Same players being judged.
2: What do you make of that?
1: That's about as big of a difference as I've ever seen in the recruiting industry, whether it be high school or transfer. What I make of it is one of the recruiting ranking services is going to be really right, and one's going to be really wrong. Because, I mean, when you talk about a player, you'll see maybe a big gap in an individual player. But a whole class, when you're talking about 20-something transfers, to be 50 or 44, here you go, math again, 44 spots different. I mean, you're talking about a team that could conceivably be top 10 or a team that shouldn't even be considered in the top 25.
2: That's really, really fascinating how it could be
1: I quadruple checked it and talked to people about it, and like, this is what we saw. I go, okay, so it's a huge difference. I think, I know, I try to be a company man. I really do. Obviously, I work for a 247 site. But I do think Houston, let's just say this, they got a quality transfer class this year. A couple of starting offensive linemen and the really good ones, and Anthony Boswell and Shadre Hurst. Mekhi Hughes, their leading running back, who you talked about, he's ginormous.
2: Yeah. I saw somewhere he was a
1: King Henry,
2: big guy.
1: Henry. We'll call him Prince Henry
2: now. Okay, all right.
1: Because he's almost as big as King. No, but he's a very good running back. He was very good at Tulane a couple years ago. Okay. Kind of got lost in the shuffle at Oregon last year. And
2: did he play for Fritz at Tulane?
1: He sure did. Okay. Willie Fritz, yeah. And even Shiel Wood remembered him as a freshman when he was the defensive coordinator under Willie Fritz at Tulane. Said he's really good, of course. And he is. He's been good so far. Tight end Patrick Overmeyer, one of their top targets. I mean, after Amari Thomas, I'd say he's right there as, like, the guy you need to try and shut down or limit. So that's a very good addition. Trent Walker is a receiver they got from Oregon, 6'2". So you're talking about Thomas is 6'3", Walker's 6'2", Overmeyer, their tight end, of course, is 6'5". That's a pretty decent size receiving
2: corps. Oh, yeah.
1: You know?
2: Yeah.
1: Jabian White is a DB, one of their top DBs. Jalen Mayo, we talked about, he is a corner. He's probably going to be in the NFL, probably White as well. A couple of defensive linemen. Speaking of Oregon, they got Ashton Porter from the Ducks. One of their top linebackers, Jaden Yates,

also. And then another kind of reserve defensive lineman, Demarion Thomas, they got from Oklahoma State. All those from this last class, I think it makes up a pretty good transfer class. Of course, Texas Tech, I think most people listening are familiar with it. It's ranked sixth, according to 247, one of the top in the country, but really need to see some guys show up. Adam Trick, you know, he hasn't been as built. He was a four-star transfer. He hasn't.

0: at least coming into the season, was expected to be their top pass rusher. I mean, you're talking about 30 tackles for loss in his career, almost 20 sacks. He was the Mountain West Defensive Player of the Year last year. They need him back for a game like this. I mean, that's just the bottom line. Jamon Mathis, though, has filled in nicely. He's leading Texas Tech in sacks. One guy who has really underwhelmed, to be honest, is Mateen Iburuba. Honestly, right now, to me, he's the third best nose guard on Tech's roster. I would play Bryce Butler in obvious running situations. There is such a thing. And then also Jaden Cofield, who I didn't even think would be playing right now. He tore his Achilles late last year. Yeah. Came back. He has been tremendous. I don't know if he's necessarily on a snap count, but Shieldwood did say on Monday he expects him to play more and more as the season comes along. But Texas Tech needs – Iboroba was considered the number one defensive lineman in the transfer portal, and he just hasn't lived up to that so far. Today would be a great opportunity for him. And then, of course, we also mentioned already mentioned Austin Romaine. I think he has a big game today, and that would be huge for Texas Tech. And then going back just in their classes, the high school classes for Tech have been better. I mean, you look at, 2025, well, actually it was the transfer class for Texas Tech that really helped them that year. We talked about that last week. Houston's high school was just 54th, 27th transfer. This last class, though, they got the number one recruit in the country, that quarterback, who I don't know if y'all saw him play some against Southern, but even Coach McGuire said he's legit. Keyshawn Henderson, again, number one quarterback in the country. They had the number five high school class in terms of in the Big 12 this past season, so that's pretty good. You go back, though, to 2024, you see a big difference in high school recruiting. Texas Tech was 25th, tops in the Big 12 in high school recruiting, while Houston was just 60th in high school that year.
1: All right. That's interesting just to hear the where they're at high school recruiting. Because, they're in Houston, and there's clearly hundreds of great I mean, there's a million three-star guys probably just in Houston, right?
0: Yeah, Houston and Dallas are the type of places where you just go to a game and you see some guy who's going to be a starting power four player that you've never heard of before.
1: Yeah.
0: You know what I mean? Like, you go to see some other big-time recruits, and all of a sudden, who the heck is this dude?
1: Yeah.
0: Oh, Pete Christie? Like, man, we got to sign this guy, you know? Jeff Scott? I don't know, man.
1: This guy's a beast, man. Yeah, all right, well, we'll have some more recruiting later on in the show here. It's powered by the United States Marines. And, by the way, this is KONE Lubbock, and, we're sending you – it's a destination unknown. You're going to get a chance to pick any city in the U.S. you'd like to visit with round-trip airfare, four-star hotel, and we're giving you keywords every day. And the 5 o'clock keyword right now is free. That is free, F-R-E-E, free.
0: Are we eligible for that?
1: No, you're not. You're ineligible. I'm sorry.
2: Like Orlando, Florida?
1: You could go there
2: if you wanted. San Diego, California?
1: Those are major cities, Pete. Yes.
2: Wow, that's solid.
1: Absolutely, yeah.
2: Minneapolis, Minnesota?
1: You know what? That's a major city. Yeah, I know.
2: I'm just throwing out.
0: San Diego, I get.
2: Maybe you got family there.
1: San Diego is amazing.
0: It is.
1: And I would love to go there again. I love San Diego.
0: But we're ineligible.
1: You're on the right. You're right. Ineligible. But
2: I'm just throwing out ideas.
1: No, it's great ideas.
2: How do you spell that?
1: Free. That's F-R-E-E. Yes. No, okay, never mind. It's free, yeah. All right, that's your word. You can text that to us now at 806-900-1011 for your chance. Uh-oh, man, the tow trucks.
0: Out.
1: The tow trucks are in full effect today.
0: They
1: man,
0: make a lot of money in game day week or game days.
1: Boy, somebody was trying to skirt the rules. God, have fun getting your vehicle out of the impound lot. Dang, man, they're not messing around today.
2: Wow.
1: Make sure you park in a legitimate place because they will tow your ass. All right. All right, let's see. We did that. Pete, I know we get scoreboard coming up, but then you're going to be leaving us to go
2: do
1: your TV stuff. All right, well, thanks for,
0: thanks for showing up.
1: Yeah.
2: Hey,
1: appreciate being here.
2: Next
1: man.
2: Week, 8 a.m.? It's
1: yeah.
2: an 11 a.m. game.
1: That, yeah.
2: Sam
1: yeah.
2: Houston.
0: I'm going to be out for something I got to do. I'll come up with something.
1: No.
2: Are you serious?
0: Cackling. I'll be cackling at home. I'm sleeping.
1: He'll be here.
0: In my sleep.
2: Good.
1: All right, we're going to talk.
0: I better after that.
1: We're going to talk Red Raiders offense coming up next, but right now, Pete has our 806 Security Solutions scoreboard.
2: Yeah, looking at some of the conference games, of course, number 22 Houston at number 13 Texas Tech, 7 o'clock tonight. Red Raiders favored by 7.5. Tomorrow, Tulane's at Kansas State, Bowling Green at Iowa State, Arizona State goes to Kansas, Utah State at Utah, Miami of Ohio at Cincinnati, Louisiana Tech with Sonny Cumbie going to Baylor, Georgia State at UCF, Murray State at Oklahoma State. I'm excited about this game. Number 11, BYU at Colorado State. That's a 6:30 Central Time.

0: Colorado State has Estacado Cedric Ross. He's a freshman. He has had two electrifying touchdowns in each of the first two games. I'm excited to see what he can do with BYU. And then West Virginia playing Virginia, Colorado, and Northwestern, Arkansas State at TCU, and then in the nightcap on TNT at 9:30, Northern Illinois is at Arizona. That's the conference schedule for this weekend.
1: All right. Well, Pete, take care. And real quick, since you'll be gone, what is your prediction, score prediction for tonight's Tech game?
0: I'm going 27-24 Texas Tech. I think it's going to be really tight, but, I mean, they got to win. And if it goes the other way, we're going to hear more of the people throwing out that haterade.
1: Right. Yeah, no, no, you're not a fan of the haterade.
0: So. No, not at all.
1: No, I agree with you. I'll give my score later on, but I agree it's going to be a tight game, I think. And I think somewhat low scoring. So I'm mostly in agreement with you on that
0: Thank you, Jeff.
1: All right, you're welcome, Pete. We are the world.
0: This was a good segment.
1: It was, wasn't it? Yes. All right, Pete, we'll go do your TV
0: thing.
1: And we'll see you 8 o'clock bright and early next Saturday, all right?
0: Yes, I'll be there.
1: All right, sounds good. All right, the Red Raider Outfitter Rockin' pregame continues from Red Raider Outfitter crossing the Jones, powered by Coca-Cola on Rock 101.1.
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0: let's look at the Red Raiders offense.
1: All right. So the Red Raiders averaging 34 points per game, generating 411.5 total yards per contest, split between 247.5 passing yards and 164 rushing yards. Quarterback Will Hammond has posted a 76.7% completion rate, 487 yards, two TDs, one interception on 46 of 60 passing. So when you hear the, the total yards at 411, 247 passing and 164 rushing yards, anything there surprises you at this point, two games in?
2: About?
1: Just those stats. I mean, is it about what you expected?
2: My biggest surprise is their inconsistent run game. You know, look, 150 yards plus per game is not terrible.
1: Yeah.
2: But in terms of what they've committed to, the amount of play calls to running the ball, the average isn't great. And they've also become very, predictable.
1: Yeah, okay.
2: I mean, basically, when they finally were able to move the ball against Oregon State, they started passing on first down, where both Abilene Christian and Oregon State were just teeing off on first down. So you were starting at 2nd and 10, 2nd and 9, or maybe even worse, every set of downs.
1: Yeah.
2: Even for Tech against an inferior opponent, that's not great.
1: No,
2: you know what I mean?
1: Yeah.
2: And there aren't, I don't know about you, Cade, but there aren't a lot of explosive plays so far through two games.
1: And let me just mention Cade Welty from KTXT with us today, filling in for Pete this hour. So, Cade, thanks for being here.
3: No problem.
1: Go ahead and answer Jared's question there.
3: Yeah, it's kind of odd because, last year, especially, Leftwich's whole system was tempo, let's get down the field, let's create explosive plays. Like you said, Jared, there's none, right? And that was kind of something at the end of the Oregon game in the offseason. Said, what do we need to do better at? Explosive plays. What have we seen so far? No explosive plays. The stat that jumps out to me is definitely passing yards. You talk about you can run 9 wide receivers. Maybe the receiving stats, yeah, that makes sense that everybody's getting the love. But we're not throwing the ball down the field. You're not going to let your playmakers make the play. And we sound like broken records because it is a broken record right now.
1: Yeah.
2: You know, what's funny, though, about what you said is last year, I think Tech was 2nd in the country in terms of explosive plays. Now, I mean, clearly they didn't have any offense, basically, against Oregon in the playoffs. But, I mean, that's a whole different subject. In terms of in the regular season, under Mack Leftwich, don't get me wrong, they lost quarterback. They lost 3 guys to the NFL, 2 right. receivers and your starting quarterback. But we haven't seen explosive plays against ACU and Oregon State. So now you have a Houston defense coming in here, which statistically looks a lot better. I mean, it doesn't make any sense, but will we see more explosive plays tonight?
3: I mean, Kenny Johnson said, he was like, we haven't used half the playbook. How much do I believe that?
2: Yeah.
3: I'll let the play tonight to decide if we've seen half the playbook or not. It's just weird because Will last year in his short sample size could push the ball down the field and he just didn't want to.
2: Yeah.
3: And we're kind of seeing the same thing this year. A lot of fans are like, where's Micah Hudson? We have to throw the football to him for him just to see the guy,
2: right? Yeah,
3: that
2: would help. Yeah.
3: So I think another part of it is that they got so many explosive runs last year. You kind of harped on the run game being inconsistent.
2: Yeah.
3: I mean, that touchdown Jacoby Williams has last week, obviously a huge touchdown because it put you in the game. That's an explosive play for the run game. It's a 30-yard rush.
2: Yeah.
3: You have to manufacture explosive plays, but also you have to have playmakers to make them, and you're not doing half of that, which is the giving them the ball to go downfield.
1: Yeah.
2: Well, when they gave Coy a chance, and we saw that was a big play in the game. It was a great pass. We've seen, like Cade said, I think he brings up a good point. We've seen Will with the ability to do so, to push the ball down the field, even not just checkdowns or screens or whatever, but like in the intermediate passing games, let's say like 10, 15 yards. I think that's Will's strength. We've seen him complete some really nice passes, one to Micah, one to TC, I think, against ACU. I mean, some third down completions, straight drop back. The defense knew it was coming. He delivers a strike. That was a big throw also to Coy, a big, big moment in the game. So it's time to let him play some because they're not going to beat Houston without Will making some play. Will, or let's put it this way, from the quarterback position.
1: Yeah, I know. I'll get that here in just a second. But one thing I want to ask both of you guys is, with all this you're talking about here, and not a ton of explosive plays and things like that, and the running game, like Cameron Dickey's struggling and things, how much of that do you put on the offensive line? Is the offensive line as good as Bill, or is there some possible weakness there? Or they haven't really played up to the level you thought maybe before the season started?
2: Yeah, and going back and watching both games, I'd say the offensive line's been the biggest disappointment to me. And it's been multiple guys. The only guy I've seen play like consistently, at least like fair or good, would be left tackle Howard Sampson. Like, okay. I don't remember him missing a lot of assignments. I don't remember him just getting bullied or overpowered. Jacob Ponton, who was a very good right tackle last year, he got bullied a couple of times against Oregon
1: State. And had some penalties, too.
2: And had some penalties, yeah. Sheridan Wilson, senior captain, third-year starter. He got bullied a little bit against Oregon State last week, you know, which, hey, give Oregon State some respect. But, I mean, you look at their defensive front compared to some of the other ones you're going to face this year.
1: Right.
2: I mean, that's not a good sign. That's what I'm going to say.
1: Cade, what do you think of the offensive line this year?
3: I think it's more bad technique than just raw athlete. A thing that I think a lot of people forget, at least like fans, is O-line takes so much time to gel, and you're basically bringing in two new guards. Yes, Zimbrano was here last year. He couldn't play. Jordan right. Church comes in. And in the left-wing offense, the guards are going to do a lot of work because they want to try to run straight up the middle. They're going to try to get in between the tackles, but they love to hit it up the gut if they can. Those guards need to work really well with Sheridan Wilson. I'm still going to trust, because I have a I don't get out of shape until about week three, week four in terms of technique stuff, because they don't have a preseason for college football. This is your preseason, and now we don't even play starters in the NFL in the preseason, so why do we even have it at this point?
2: To see who you want to cut and who you want to keep. That's what the preseason's for.
3: Right. So that's the only thing I could see is just bad technique. I'm going to trust the coaches for now. Because last week, they earned my trust when they said, get a little off topic, red zone offense, right? They were like, hey, we have to improve it from ACU. Leftwich said I was being too cute. We can use other words for that as well. And then they fixed it. Yes, you had to bring in a different quarterback, but you also didn't get too cute, though. You ran Dickey up the middle, you ran up the middle, and then if you needed to get a quarterback that could run it, because Will, still mobility-wise, is not the best right now. I mean, that makes sense.
1: Right.
2: That is what Leftwich said. Yeah. So, I mean, I completely understand making that argument. Just playing devil's advocate, it kind of sounds like we haven't used all the playbook, too. Like one of those excuses that coaches and players use when they're getting their butts whipped.
1: Right.
2: You know, and the red zone issue improvement coincided with the personnel change. Let's be honest.
1: Right.
2: Castellanos went in there. He threw one touchdown, ran for another. Also, his running threat keeps defenses at bay. So even when he hands the ball off to running backs, linebackers are pausing for a full count, which a full count in big-time college football is an eternity, you know, in terms of defenses reacting. It keeps defensive ends from just teeing off on the running back. It changes really everything from that read option standpoint, which is RPO read option. That's what almost all you see, that in the screen game. And some back shoulder fades here and there, especially last year. But that's basically what you see from Leftwich in the red zone. So the personnel change was more than like all of a sudden Mac Leftwich got really smart. No, he got a dual threat quarterback in there that changed the schematics of everything, in my opinion.
3: I fully agree with that. And I think that also goes to the run game.
2: Yeah.
3: In terms of when the quarterback obviously has no threat to run the ball. Did Baron Morton have a threat to run the ball last year? No, but he was healthy. They were like, we have to at least game plan for it. Will is not fully healthy, so he's a statue when he has the ball. So now you can just tee off on the running back, and you can load the box, and those quick passes on the glance routes don't work. And it's frustrating. I love Tommy in terms of what he adds to the team. I think we're going to see a real test tonight because going to be playing more snaps. He's comfortable with the playbook. So I think this is your biggest test. Obviously, it's your biggest test for your opponent, but internally. Like, you can play Abilene Christian again. I still think it's your biggest test tonight because now you have 3 weeks going into 3 weeks with each other. You're out of the, it's brand new.
2: Yeah, at this point, it becomes a truth.
1: Yeah. Yeah.
2: Not just an anomaly or a slow start or we haven't opened up the playbook.
4: All you are what you are.
2: Excuses, which I get so sick of. This is who you are. And then you have to adjust, which was going to be interesting because we saw that some against Oregon State. They went 10 personnel. They went empty. They went up-tempo. They went basically Kingsbury, but kind of leech look.
1: Yeah.
2: Not this power physical running game that wasn't working. They went up-tempo. They spread the field out. They spread the ball out to the receivers. And that kind of won the game. Now, Jacoby did come back with that run, but they set up the run with the pass. This offensive line, at least through two games, hasn't shown an ability to say, we're going to line up and run the ball and you can't do anything.
1: Right, yeah.
2: That hasn't worked. But I think it could run when defenses are like, we got to pay attention. You got Kenny Johnson over here. You got TC over here. You got Jacoby coming out of the backfield. And then you hit him with the

0: on a non-obvious running down, so not first down. I think that's when the running game could be effective. It's just, as of right now, last year's offensive line was better. And I know that wasn't the storyline coming into this season, but it's as Cade said, and he's probably, hopefully correct, it's just two games.
1: Yeah.
0: But, I mean, after today, it'll be a fourth of the season. And if you didn't break out the playbook for a ranked game on national television,
1: what are you
0: Big
1: for?
0: 12, exactly. What is it? When are you going to do it?
1: Right. All right, so today you mentioned Thomas Castellanos, and he's an exciting player. And when he came in, I mean, there was something different there, you know.
0: Oh, yeah.
1: And I think we talked about it leading into the first game of the season. I was like, you know, I wouldn't be surprised if by some point in the season he's the guy, you know, and not even counting injuries or anything. But you know, we'll see what happens. What do you think about that? After what you've seen and the limited amount of time he's played.
0: Yeah, if they really want to run the ball, and that's what they want their identity to be, then they're going to have to play Castellanos more.
1: What do you think, Cade? Same thing?
2: Same thing, but if Leftwich is so about the go-go and passing the ball, I like Will, but Tommy helps the possession offense. And I wanted to say this real quick before we on that last segment. Possession football only works if you score. Because if you don't score, you've now taken away half the game and you have the same result.
0: Yep.
2: Right. So I like
0: Tommy.
2: I don't
0: even think they want possession football.
1: No.
0: I think they've just struggled so much to get the run going that it's kind of become that.
1: Yeah.
0: Don't you think? I mean, like,
2: that's the only thing I can think of. I mean, hey, this year they haven't gone three and out quick yet. They're having long drives. The problem is that we're having long drives from the 15 to the 50.
0: Yeah.
2: And then we're punting it.
0: Yeah.
2: I like Tommy. I really want to see him actually get a full drive scripted for him. And I don't want to see the.
0: Me too.
2: Yes, run the ball, Tommy, but I want to see him throw. Because if
0: he can
2: adds,
0: throw. Yeah, have you seen like, his highlights? I mean, look at his stats. Look at his highlights. The dude, he likes to go deep, right?
2: And you put the stats, like the touchdown interception ratio is not good.
0: Well, yeah, that's true.
2: He was on teams, let's be all respect to that Florida State program and that Boston College program. He had to win you the game.
0: Yeah.
2: Texas Tech has a talented enough roster that you don't need the quarterback to win you the game. You need him to just be serviceable, be solid, don't screw up.
1: Manage the game.
2: Yes.
1: Right? Yeah.
0: One more thing I want to bring up if we have a second.
1: Yeah, go ahead.
0: So Houston, stat-wise, actually Tech's defense and Houston's defense looks remarkably similar just in the basic run defense and pass defense. They're both, Houston's leading the country in rush defense after two games. I think they're giving up, 10 yards?
1: I think it's 11.
0: Like less than half a yard a carry. And that was against Southern, even their own play-by-play guys, so we can't take anything away from that. And then against Oregon State, they're not a running team. Right. I mean, we saw that even against Tech. They're a great passing team, and both Houston and Tech are in the 110, I can't remember exactly what it is, in terms of pass defense because they both played Oregon State. Now, I don't think either one of those teams are as bad in pass defense, but I'm not so sure Houston's like a dominant rush defense. Yeah. I don't – maybe they are. Maybe they end up being that. But I think it's more of who they played so far. But we're going to get some of that answer tonight.
1: All right. Well, we're going to talk some defense coming up next as we get you ready for Texas Tech and Houston, the Big 12 opener coming up tonight at the Jones. And we'll talk some defense coming up next here as the Red Raider Outfitter Rockin' pregame continues from Red Raider Outfitter across from the Jones, powered by Coca-Cola on Rock 101.1.
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4: All right, the Red Raiders defense under Shiel Wood. Lubbock faithful feel mixed pride and anxiety. Fans love the elite front seven, holding teams under 70 rush yards per game, but there is worry about a rebuilt secondary that's surrendering early passing yards. Supporters trust anchors like A.J. Holmes and Ben Roberts, eagerly awaiting the return of a suffocating turnover swagger. Man, Sean's writing is on point today, isn't it? But will it come tonight? And as we talk defense, we've got Cade Welty from KTXT filling in for Pete, who is TV boy right now. So, but Cade, thanks for being here today.
5: Of course.
4: Appreciate your insight. You cover Texas Tech as a Texas Tech student and yes. Cover it for KTXT, so we appreciate you being
5: appreciate
4: here.
5: Appreciate it. Senior year. Feels crazy to say that, by the way, because I feel like I just, you know, moved in.
6: But. Is there anything you haven't done in the college experience that you want to do?
5: Plead the fifth.
6: Can I plead the fifth? That's what I was going for. That's what I was going for. Okay. Something like that.
4: Sounds like you've been a great student.
6: You need to do it.
5: Hey, there's a reason. Journalism student. Let's just keep it at that.
4: All right. Were you a journalism major? I mean, you were in journalism. I mean,
6: yeah, I was just like journal studies. Like, okay, if I get my degree, it'd be a miracle, and I did. So let's go.
4: Hey, you majored in miracles.
6: I think I was the first one in my family to get their degree. Really? Like a lot of us would go and then drop out. You know,
4: that's
6: like,
4: awesome.
6: Start working.
4: Yeah, I just went straight for a career in radio.
6: You've been doing it for 91 years.
4: 91 years. Yes, I don't look 130, but
5: you look great for it.
4: Thank you. I work out a lot.
6: Modern medicine. You know? Man.
4: Yes, it's incredible. It's red light therapy.
6: There it is.
4: Yeah, it's all that. All right. So no, seriously, tonight this will probably be. I mean this. This is probably the biggest test the Texas Tech defense has faced all year, overall talent wise, by far. So, what are you expecting to see tonight? What are you hoping to see?
6: Well, pressure on the quarterback for one. First off, if Houston's able to line up and run the ball with any consistency in like the traditional run game with Mekhi Hughes and Sanford, then I mean, what are we even talking about? I think Tech's going to struggle to compete, to be honest. But I don't expect that to be the case. Don't get me wrong. They'll get some here or there. I just mean consistently. So that Houston's going to have to pass. They're going to have to go to the air. Now, obviously, Connor Wegman, good player. I wouldn't say great player, but he's looking to cement that. You know, like today's a type of game that can go a long way towards cementing his legacy. You're talking about a five-star recruit coming out of high school, went to A&M, transferred to Houston last year, had a good year. Not a great year, a good year. Led Houston to 10 wins, got knocked out in the Tech game by David Bailey, I believe it was, rolling out. So, you know he wants this game. But to me, however they do it, whether they have to blitz or just with their front four, Tech has to get pressure on the quarterback, which, I mean, you can say that every week. But this whole program is predicated on Texas Tech dominating the line of scrimmage on defense. The whole program. That is the philosophy. If you can't do that, everything starts to crack. The whole foundation starts to crack.
4: All right, Cade, your thoughts on the defense?
5: Yeah, if you don't send four, you have to take extra bodies, like you said, to get pressure, and then that makes your secondary stress more. I will highlight there's two theoretical replacements for the secondary today. Brent Jordan will play. He was out for two games, policy. And then also, Amir Boyd out because of injury, but on the depth chart on Monday, he was behind Martin, so benched. And they also talked about that in the press conference, saying Martin just has been better. I like more than he

0: He was really good against ACU. That pass interference call was a pass interference, but, you know, that's 2 weeks ago. We live in the present. The secondary is going to be a lot more in control because you're not playing new guys. I mean, when your starting safety group doesn't have as many games under their belt and you're starting a safety for his first time in his career, Morgan, it's going to look sketchy. There's going to be missed assignments, and Roberts even pointed that against the Oregon State game. I'm not looking for a certain type of play. I'm just looking for better communication.
1: Yeah.
0: Just do your job, be your role, and you have the talent to do it. That's what I'm looking for.
1: Another injury loss is Oliver Miles. He's played more than I think people realize. He didn't start ahead of Peyton Morgan, but, I mean, you could make an argument that he's played at least as good as Peyton Morgan so far. In their same year, same position. He's played a lot. He's out with an injury tonight.
0: It's a huge injury for special teams.
1: Yeah, that too.
0: Miles blocks punts. I mean, you want to talk about game-changing plays so you have short field for your offense?
1: Man, I'm glad you brought up special teams. Kenny Perry's got to be losing his mind.
2: Yeah, I know. I was wondering about that.
1: Consecutive games, having too many guys on the field, being offsides. Yeah. You know, I mean, you had the long Kenny Johnson punt return negated by an offsides penalty. I mean, that's just not what we see from Texas Tech special teams under Kenny Perry. I mean, last year that was such a strength for the team. It was huge last year to go along with that dominating defense. And now it's really struggling. I mean, look, they give up that kick return touchdown against ACU. I don't care about the excuse. We had young guys in there. It's still your team that you put out there, you know. You had your regular starters out there the last 2 weeks when you're committing all those penalties. Like, the specialists have been really good. Obviously, Stone, Will Carroll, the punter, has been great. But outside of that, special teams has been not great, Bob, at all.
2: Yeah.
1: And that's really disappointing and surprising.
2: Hey, what do you think tonight on looking at, like, Tech's corners, you know, the secondary play? It got burned so much against Oregon State. There was so many plays where they, you know, they just got behind us. And, you know, I know Brendan Jordan wasn't playing and, you know, they had some guys out. But man, it seemed like they were consistently beating us in the secondary, getting behind us. Do you look for any – did we learn anything from that game? Or do you expect to see something better tonight?
1: I learned two things. I think Peyton Morgan learned some things. First off, I learned that Legree is really good.
2: Yeah.
1: He's probably going to be playing on Sundays at some point.
2: He might be playing for Tech next
1: year. Yeah, I think he's going to be playing in Power 4 if he wants to, and
2: right,
1: Atkinson.
2: Yeah, yeah.
1: I learned that those two guys are legit, really good.
2: Yeah.
1: And also learned that Peyton Morgan, like – there's all this talk about what a great center fielder type safety he's been and how good he's looked in practice. I mean, that was bad technique on that one really, like, what, 78
0: 75.
1: Or whatever, 75. I mean, he was in the right, like, the X's and O's were right. He was there. He should have been on top of it. He looked like he was going to intercept it, and he just didn't. You know what I mean? So that's why I say I think he probably learned something there.
2: Yeah. All right. A lot to teach on this week.
1: Yes.
0: Kate? I learned you got to keep Pollock on the guy who's cooking you.
1: Yeah.
0: I mean, I know you have a defensive game plan going in the game, so you're like, we have to keep Boyd on him because we rehearsed, we would practice. But Pollock, the last drive, minus the OPI, which is Blaine OPI, by the way, Oregon State fans, just going to let you guys know that again.
2: Yeah.
0: Pollock didn't allow a catch, and he clamped up the grease. So I don't really understand the whole thought process. Oh, this guy has 150 on us? All right, Boyd, you stay out there. We'll throw the guy on the other side. So I put Pollock on Thomas. Thomas is going to play, if he hits the potential he is, he's going to be a top 15 draft pick in the NFL. I picked him to win Offensive Player of the Year in the Big 12. Just going to hand in the air. I'll say that.
2: All right.
1: He's a great player.
0: Put Pollock on him. That's a matchup I'm wanting to see because if they can't get Thomas going, he's kind of their bailout player. If you saw against Oregon State, when did they need something explosive, they went to Thomas.
1: Yeah.
0: That's what I want to see,
1: the
0: is Pollock
1: is
0: get him.
1: They got, was it Kobe Young? He's pretty good. That Overmeyer, that tight end, he's looked really good early too. So, we'll just have to see. I think ultimately, though, we're talking about the secondary. The best way you can help your secondary, that's a good idea if they'll do that. They'll lock Pollock on Thomas, but get pressure. Stop the run and get pressure. Dominate the line of scrimmage, you know?
2: When you dominate the line of scrimmage, your secondary looks better.
1: Great.
2: Yeah,
1: looks
2: right?
1: Amazing.
2: Yeah.
1: Yeah. And don't forget, almost the entire starting group. Now, Boyd's out. Obviously, Jordan's been out. But outside of Wisniewski, that was your starting secondary last year.
2: Yeah.
1: So it's not like these are all new guys, you know? I mean, you're just talking about one different guy. He can make a big difference, but come on, man. It's
2: still
1: the pass rush that's the difference.
2: Right, yeah. All right. You still have that?
1: Yeah. Speaking of cackling.
2: Sean, come on.
1: Sean's got to be.
2: All right.
1: Wherever he is.
2: It is our injury report shifting the definition of prevention and anti-aging, Lubbock Integrative Medical and Aesthetics, bringing us the injury report for today.
1: Kind of talked about it some, but the secondary has really been hit hard. Ashton Hampton, who's in the two deep at corner. Mir Boyd, who's started, had an interception last week but did struggle, of course. He's out. Oliver Miles, backup safety behind Peyton Morgan. He's out. Another safety who he's not really in the two deep, but Mikael Harrison Pilot, he's out. So secondary in terms of depth, like, can't take too many hits, you know. You do get Brendan Jordan back, which is great. Kenny Johnson is listed as probable. He's going to play. The big ones that everyone wants to hear about is Terrence Carter, your, you know, amazing tight end, and Trey White, who's, you know, I think considered the best pass rusher on your team and one of the biggest gets in the transfer portal. As Cade was showing me, Pete Nakos, he actually posted on Twitter that both of those guys are warming up. I mean, everything's been trending towards those guys playing. McGuire kind of mentioned it. He's been saying he's optimistic all week. I know the actual injury reports that the conference has put out, like, I almost, like, put on very little credence into that at this point. Because it's, like, they were probable, TC, Trey White, and Brendan Jordan. And then it switched to questionable. But I think all three of them are going to play.
2: Yeah.
1: You know what I mean?
2: Like, it's subjective. I mean, you can put out anything with a report. Probable, questionable. I mean, it's just, it's an opinion, ultimately, at that point.
0: Well, I mean, LSU did that with Levitt. They said he was
1: right,
0: doubtful.
1: Yeah. Right, doubtful.
0: Oh, now he's questionable, now he's playing.
2: Yeah.
0: Like, yeah, don't buy stock in an injury report until you hear it 30 minutes before kickoff.
1: Yeah, the warm-ups, really. I mean, that's when you... Okay, they're suited up.
2: It's gamesmanship. They have to do the report, so they put things out there.
1: Actually, the initial report, you could be like, okay, well, there's a chance this dude may not play.
2: He's on the report.
1: Yeah, wow, and I didn't know he was hurt.
2: Yeah.
1: And then warm-ups.
2: All
1: basically,
2: right.
1: Everything in between is we're just getting clicks.
2: Yeah,
1: you know?
2: Yeah, we're making content.
1: We got to do it. We have to do it because our customers are going to ask us. But I don't put a lot of credence in.
2: All right. Well, coming up next year, who was the electric player of the game from last week, and also who's going to shine this week, as well as we already did what needs fixing, didn't we? I think we did that earlier in the show. We had to juggle some things because Pete had to leave early. So our electric player of the game from last week. And who we think is going to shine this week. So that's coming up next here as the Red Raider Outfitter Rockin' pregame continues from Red Raider Outfitter across from the Jones, powered by Coca-Cola on Rock 101.1.
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5: 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And now let's look. It's our electric player of the game. 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So electric player of the game for last week, who did you come out really going, wow, all right, what a game?
6: It sounds funny to say, but I'm going to go with Jacoby Williams for Texas Tech.
7: It's not funny.
6: Well, it's only funny to say because you have three running backs, so it's like, oh, you picked a running back, congrats, you won a gold star. But Jacoby Williams was the only reason why you're in that game for the second half. I love him. I think he should be number one, or at least get the most snaps.
5: Yeah.
6: So he was definitely my player of the game last week.
5: All right. What about
7: Jacoby's
5: you?
7: One of my favorite players, really, in the decade plus that's covering Texas Tech. I mean, he's an electric player. We could pick him every week. I mean, that's
5: right.
7: A great selection. I'm going to go with a Hail Mary here and say Austin Romain. I have a hunch. I just think they're going to have to generate pressure somehow. I don't know if they're going to be able to do it with their four-man front. He was, I don't know if you were out there in fall camp or not, but he was, it was on full display, his pass rushing ability. I know that they've been working on dialing up some blitzes, him and Ben on the, you know, blitzing up the A-gap together, you know, with AJ there and everything. I mean, I just feel like it's going to be very effective. I feel like Austin's going to make some plays. And I feel like he's going to end up making, like, perhaps the play on defense for Tech tonight.
5: Yeah, he's too good of a player, and so far, I mean, you can tell he's been trying to, like, find his place on this defense. You know, it's hard to come in new terms, new guys you're playing with, and having to get used to the, you know, just the chemistry of it all.
7: He hasn't been terrible. I don't want to go.
5: Yeah, right. No, I'm not saying, but I mean,
7: just tackles. You know what I mean? Like,
5: right.
7: He's doing his job, but he's not.
5: But you're not hearing, like, you're not hearing his name as much or something.
7: He's not making. Well, first off, he's replacing J-Rod.
5: Right.
7: That dude made more plays at middle linebacker than it's like Dick Butkus or Ray Lewis or something like that. I mean,
5: and
7: the guy,
5: he's doing for the Dolphins.
7: Doing,
5: yeah.
7: I mean, so that's what we're used to from that position. He's doing his job, but they need more and they expect more from him at his position. Now, Oregon State didn't run the ball a lot, obviously. ACU, you know, I mean, how long were the starters even in there on defense? I saw Corey Platt in there a lot. So let's see what he does tonight.
5: All right. Hang on here. Let me take care of one thing here.
7: Uh-oh.
5: Yeah, we juggled the show so much for Pete's unexpected scheduling that, yeah, I'm trying to figure
7: out
5: what
7: you were going to do. One of those Pete zombie or stroke sounds.
5: Yeah, when in doubt, yeah, become a zombie live on the air. All right, any more thoughts about any guys you expect to really step up tonight? If, like, for instance, like Trey White, if he does play, you know, he hadn't played yet, what would you expect from a guy who's been injured? If he does play tonight, do you expect to see, you know, is he rusty? Is it, you know, just if you were to predict and look into the future, what do you think?
6: It's very similar to, like, when Micah Hudson came back. It's like, oh, we're so excited to see him play. Don't put the pressure on Trey White yet. He hasn't played snaps yet for a reason. He's injured. When healthy and when he feels 100%, there's a reason why they got him. He was the most productive edge rusher over the last 2 years, Mountain West Defensive Player of the Year for a reason. He was the David Bailey replacement.
7: Yeah.
6: Now, a lot of people are forgetting that. Yep. They're thinking Adam Trick is.
7: No.
6: Adam Trick was not the David Bailey replacement. Jamon Mathis was more of a David Bailey replacement anyway, if we're going to go on that side tangent. But if he does play, I expect at least some impact. I don't know how much his step is going to be because he's a little bit different of a pass rusher. He's a little bit more like Romello Height. He just has the build of David Bailey, which is what makes him really effective. I would expect him to still make a good impact, but not like week one last year, David Bailey, where first snap he's in the backfield. I don't expect that yet.
8: Yeah, okay.
7: Yeah, how many snaps can he play?
8: Yeah.
7: You know, he's been out 3 weeks. That's what it's been. That's a long time in football. He's also really young. He's also in incredible shape. So
8: it's a lot different, like one of us being
7: up here. Yeah, you know what I mean? Right. Me trying to do a pull-up over here.
8: Now I can understand that talk, yeah.
7: So, you know, Papa Hammy for sure, you know. Just coming out of my stance. But, I think the hope would be him getting a huge sack or a big, you know, strip sack.
8: Yeah.
7: Or, you know, moving Wegman off his spot to a point where he makes a mistake. That's, like, I don't think – I think big play, not – bulk of plays.
8: Be a disruptor in some time. Yeah.
7: Yeah, in some key moments. Yeah. You know, that's what I'm hoping for.
8: All right, speaking of key moments, when we come back here on the Red Raider Outfitter Rockin' Pregame, keys to the game tonight, sponsored by Tipsy Gator. So we got that coming up for you here on the Red Raider Outfitter Rockin' Pregame. 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
8: Back on the Red Raider Outfitter Rockin' Pregame. We're right across from the Jones. There's a nice energy tonight. I know the students were lined up really early. I don't know what they had in terms of kind of the Raiderville situation? I know there was some students out there. You go to school, that's the wait list.
6: That's the wait list they have with the new loyalty stuff. So if you don't get a ticket, they moved them away, though, so they could be underneath in the shade. Good on Tech for doing that.
8: Oh, that's nice. That was
6: the waiting area if you didn't have a ticket to claim yet.
8: Okay, yeah. When I first got here, I looked out across here, and I saw a big, massive students. But, you know, that's so important when you want to have a successful home crowd and that kind of thing. Man, you just got to have that buy-in from students. But, yeah, what they're doing with the point system and all that. I mean, the crowds at soccer have been better, and volleyball. I mean, it's really working, I guess, right? So
6: yeah, you're top five nationally in soccer attendance right now.
8: Yeah. All right. That's good for the Tech athletics, though, and people coming out and encouraging people to want to be a part of things. All right, so we'll get to our keys to the game coming up here in just a minute, but wanted to have one final update on recruiting as far as, you know, there's always some guys in town visiting. Do we have any visitors for this particular game?
7: Yeah, and a surprisingly, like, really nice group considering it's Friday.
8: Friday, yeah.
7: Yeah, you know, I mean, a lot of high school guys are playing tonight, but... Four-star quarterback commit Kavion Bryant is going to be in town or is in town today. Four-star wide receiver Benny Easter, talking about two of the top 100 players or recruits in the country. He's expected here today. Kyron Haywood, three-star defensive tackle at Denton Geyer. He also is going to be here. Dante Perkins, a three-star offensive lineman out of Houston Westfield, I believe. It's one of the Houston schools. Big old dude. He's here today.
8: They're probably recruiting him too, aren't they, Houston, I would imagine?
7: They did, but they lost out.
8: Is he a Tech commit then?
7: Oh, he's a commit.
8: Okay,
7: yeah.
8: These are guys
7: I've mentioned so far, and they got one more are commits. Now it's a 2028 guy. He was here 2 weeks ago, Austin Atala, California. Now he was ruled ineligible because he transferred. So he told me after the last visit he's going to try and make every game. And of course, his grandparents live out here in West Texas. So he's going to try and come to every Tech home game, you know, and that's great because we're talking about an elite top 50 overall recruit in the 2028 class, and we've been talking about all these offensive line problems and stuff like that. You just want to stack as many as you can get. Good thing is they also have some, like, offerees, guys they offered already who are right now currently uncommitted. One of those is Carson Campbell, Cody Campbell's son. He's from Fort Worth All Saints, 2028 recruit. You know, I've seen some people say, like, does anyone really think he's going to go somewhere else? Yeah, I think he could. I've covered recruiting for like 15 years.
8: Yeah.
7: Crazy stuff happens.
8: When you're a college kid or going to college, you know, one of the things you want to do is get the heck out of the house with, you know, mom, dad, go somewhere and forge your own life. You know, I mean, that's a thing, a lot of kids feel
7: like that.
8: Right.
7: You know, they don't want to live in daddy's shadow, you know, and that's quite a shadow. His name is literally on the field.
8: How does that work when it comes to NIL stuff? You know, Campbell's involved.
7: I don't know yet.
8: Like, I mean, but you know, that's a weird situation, you know, because
7: I don't think they made an offer to him yet.
8: Yeah.
7: You know what I mean? Like, I don't.
8: Would Cody Campbell kind of have to say, look, I have to recuse myself from this? Somebody else
7: no,
8: is going to
7: No, he's probably
8: have to
7: saying,
8: do this.
7: Like, you know, okay, I got you an account, you know, which he's probably going to do anyways
8: college. Dude, I've raised your whole life. Yeah. You owe me.
7: Yeah, you see that Range Rover in the driveway? That's your NIL deal.
8: Yeah.
7: Go to Tech or I'm taking it back.
8: Right. Yeah, that's a crazy
7: there's
8: situation.
7: There's a lot going
8: man.
7: On. Yeah. He has a lot of, like, I mean, most
8: he's
7: of the
8: lot
7: Big
8: of
7: 12
8: offers,
7: schools,
8: yeah.
7: 20 offers, you know.
8: Well, and the fact right he's now. Got that many offers shows that other schools think there's a chance.
7: Yeah, I can't help but think, like, do they also want maybe
8: Cody's money
7: as a booster too? You know,
8: right.
7: Now look, just looking at his play alone, he deserves to be offered.
8: Right.
7: But I mean, the two kind of go together. Why can't both be true?
8: Yeah.
7: You know.
8: Yeah.
7: Without offending anybody.
8: Right.
7: Which
8: is almost impossible.
7: Yeah,
8: these days,
7: it is nowadays.
8: Right? Yeah.
7: Another offensive lineman I gotta mention is four-star Romani Edwards out of Cy Ranch. He's the number 57 overall recruit in the country, the number 10 offensive tackle in the nation, and the number 6 overall player in Texas. So this is huge. Obviously, Houston is recruiting him as well. You got a couple of quarterbacks I want to mention real quick. Three-star 2028 quarterback out of Waller High School, Tristan Gaines. He's a four-star on three. We have him as a three-star for right now. And then Carter Morgan from Denton Geyer, another three-star quarterback. Both these guys have been offered. They are in town tonight. So.
8: Was Denton Geyer stacked every year?
7: Oh, every
8: My
7: year.
8: Gosh.
7: Every year.
8: They're one of those programs, man.
7: I mean, as long as I can remember.
8: Yeah,
7: you know,
8: they always have a ton of guys.
7: Used to cover them a lot back when I worked at the Star-Telegram.
10: Keys to the game.
8: All right, Keys to the Game is sponsored by Tipsy Gator. They got daiquiris to go. You had me at Daiquiri's
7: Sounds
8: to Go.
7: Sounds great right
8: Doesn't
7: now.
8: Doesn't it? Yeah. Find them at 1803 7th Street. That's Tipsy Gator. Our keys to the game. Cade Welty from KTXT sitting in for Pete today on the Rockin' Pregame. Keys to the game. What do you think?
6: I'm not going to say win the line of scrimmage. I'm not going to take the low-hanging fruit there. I'm going to say keys to the game.

0: is pushing the ball vertically. Because if we don't stretch the defense, they'll continue to put eight in the box, and the run game will be inefficient. We could have no offensive line, no D-line playing against each other. Just 7-on-7, you have to push the ball vertically.
1: All right.
2: That's a good one. And, you know, we've already said, look, they got to establish the run in terms of be more consistent. They got to get consistent pressure on Wegman. But I also think they need to switch up in terms of, you know, kind of what Cade's saying in terms of not just running on first down almost every set of downs. You know, again, going back to last week, that's when they really put Oregon State on their heels, when they started opening up and passing, even if it's not, you know, bombs down the field, but just giving them another look where the linebackers aren't already taking a step or two towards the line of scrimmage. The safety's cheating down on first down because they know you're going to try and run on first down.
1: Yeah.
2: You know what I mean? Like, just switch up a little bit, and I think that could go a long way in terms of success both in the passing and the running game.
1: All right, that is our Tipsy Gator keys to the game tonight. And we're coming up on kickoff here pretty soon. Man, it's turned out to be a nice evening. It was, you know, it's hot today, but it doesn't feel terrible out here,
2: terrible,
1: right? You know, and once the sun starts going down, you know how Lubbock evenings are in the summer, man.
2: Yeah, it's great.
1: Feels nice. You know, that sun goes down, and it'll ought to be a great great night for football. And looks like a lot of people milling around the stadium.
2: Too,
1: yeah.
2: You know, despite being a Friday night.
1: I know, and I would, you know, there's a lot made of that, and I get it. You know, high school football is so huge in our part of the world, you know, but do you think, there was a lot made of that, I guess,
2: yeah.
1: And do you think it's as big a deal as what people are saying? I mean, it's still major college football, and people are going to come to the games, and do you think it's going to have any effect on
2: anything?
1: I think
2: it would have been a bigger
1: picture,
2: deal,
1: you know,
2: if they hadn't sold it out.
1: Yeah.
2: You know what I mean? Does that make sense?
1: Yeah.
2: You know, top 25, in-state rivalry, Big 12 opener. This game should be sold out on a Tuesday, you know?
1: Right.
2: I mean, it's Friday, obviously a lot of high school football. But I think it was more like relief.
1: Yeah.
2: You know, that and the recruits. Like, it's like, okay. You know, really the only thing that's different is this, look, short week after West Coast road trip. That's the only real hiccup. With this being on Friday for me.
1: Listen, my heart goes out to the tech equipment truck driver who had to drive 27 hours to Corvallis and then 27 hours back and hurry up and get here, and then they got to unload it and get everything ready for a Friday night game. I mean, that whole situation, the equipment guys, the truck driver, that's the unsung heroes right there. So,
2: but even like McGuire said, they got home, at 5 in the morning?
1: Yeah, I think 5
2: or 5:30. And they weren't back up there till 2. Again, short week. These athletes are creatures of routine.
1: Yeah.
2: Routine, routine, routine. So to mess it up like that. Now, Houston had to travel. Don't get me wrong. But they're used to this travel. It's in-state still. It's like they're going to West Virginia.
1: Right.
2: You know? So really, that's the only hiccup I've seen with it being on Friday night. Because you're a nationally televised game. So many more national people are talking about it because it's just you. And I can't remember who Miami's playing.
1: Wake Forest.
2: Which is kind of my point.
1: Wake Forest. Yeah.
2: Which I want, you know, Malachi, getting to see him and that. Miami offense and that team, they're great, but everyone's going to watch this game.
1: Yeah.
2: You know,
1: who's
2: a college football fan.
1: Yeah, no, this will be a good one tonight. So that leads us to this game tonight. Texas Tech and Houston, the Big 12 opener, and a game that, you know, each of these teams is you know, dearly wants to win this game to get off on the right foot here. So, Cade, when it comes down to this game for you, we've talked about the keys to the game. Your score prediction, how do you think it's going to play out tonight?
0: 35-17, Texas Tech.
2: You think Tech's going to put up 35?
0: I think it's identical to last year in terms of how the game goes. But I think Houston's a little bit better offensively, so they scored 10 last year, so bump up to 17.
1: All right. Jared, your score prediction.
2: Yeah, 27-20 Tech. I think it's a little bit closer than that.
1: Okay. Yeah, I feel like it seems like everybody's kind of, you know, definitely on the lower end of the scoring in this one for sure. Yeah, I know I thought about this a lot all week, and I feel like I got 24-21 Tech.
2: Tech.
1: Okay. Yeah, I got Tech, but I think, you know, Tech wins at home. It's a blackout. It's the
0: Mahomes
1: Jones
0: uniforms.
1: Yeah, those uniforms, man, look good, play good. I mean, there's a lot of – we got the flyover with those two
0: what are those things,
1: those Globemaster things out of Altus
0: Air
1: Force Base.
0: Big old bombers. That's what they are.
1: Yeah, they're huge, and there's something electric about a flyover.
2: It's awesome.
1: And just,
2: yeah.
1: It's nothing better, man, at a college football game than Star Spangled Banner and
2: a
1: flyover.
2: The going band's doing something at halftime too, right?
0: I do know.
1: Are they doing something special?
0: I do know what they're going to do, but I'll leave it hidden because I said it's a special surprise. I'll leave it a special surprise. But
2: that's cool.
1: You're telling me they're not going to do Wabash Cannonball?
0: No, it's
1: okay.
0: Let's just say it might not be music oriented.
1: Oh.

0: feels, it's weirdly like watching it on TV, but not in the comfort of your own home.
1: Yeah.
0: It's just a weird feeling.
1: I've gotten in trouble in that press box for laughing.
2: Really? I got help for talking about uniforms. It was a pregame. We were even talking about football. We were talking about MLB uniforms one time. We're like, yeah, we like this. It's like 40 minutes until kickoff, and somebody came over and was like, you gotta,
1: really?
2: Got to keep it down.
1: Wow,
2: dang, I usually go home, and then I let loose at home.
1: Old ladies out there that take their jobs seriously. Yeah.
0: I guess so. Listen, man, here's score one for the peasants in Section 108, man. We're going to have some fun tonight. All right, well, thanks for joining us today for the Red Raider Outfitter Rockin' Pregame. We'll be back next Saturday. It's an early one, 8 to 10, getting ready for that 11 o'clock kickoff against Sam Houston, and we hope you'll join us for that. This has been the Red Raider Outfitter Rockin' Pregame across from the Jones. 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

is actually the first Blink-182 single to feature Travis Barker on drums after he replaced Scott Rayner after Scott kind of disappeared during a West Coast tour in mid-1998.

0: We got Texas Tech taking on Houston in just a little bit right here in Lubbock, even though it is weird seeing college football on a Friday. If you got tickets to that sold-out game, I hope you enjoy the game. And if you didn't, well, you might want to avoid the campus area until all that traffic settles down.
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0: How's it going, Lubbock? 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Another cool thing, I'm a huge fan of The Hobbit, so I am very excited that, yes, we have even more Magic the Gathering Hobbit events coming up on Fridays in September. 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